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2: Hi, I'm Phoebe Humphrey. The Housing Minister is not downplaying the impact of the latest interest rate hike. The Reserve Bank lifted the cash rate to a 15-year high of 4.6% yesterday, adding more than $100 to the average monthly mortgage repayments. Claire O'Neill telling Seven the federal government is providing cost of living relief.
3: Economists have known that this was going to happen at the Reserve Bank level for some time. That doesn't make it any easier for Australian households who were already under enormous pressure.
2: The fight for the Greens' top job has become a three-way contest. David Shoebridge has thrown his hat in the ring for party leader, joining Sarah Hanson-Young and Maureen Faruqi. The Greens are expected to elect a new leader and deputy as early as today, following Larissa Waters stepping down due to a worsening kidney condition. It's being reported one of the alleged terror suspects near a RAF base in England called police themselves. Five men were arrested on suspicion of explosives after three white vans were parked near the base, which is used by the US military. Police have revealed the vans held petrol but did not contain explosives. The Times now reporting it was one of the men who phoned into authorities. And Manchester City has been found guilty of 100-plus charges of Premier League financial breaches and could be stripped of three EPL titles. An independent panel found City systematically broke the league's rules for almost a decade by creating sham contracts to inflate the club's commercial revenue by more than $1.4 billion between 2009 and 2018.
1: Cash for scrap. Archon Metals Recycling, 16 Steptoe Street, Bundy East. 4BU, your sport now.
2: In sport, Lions star Lachie Neal is officially on the move after winning the premiership, with the dual Brownlow winner off to Collingwood. Neal informed Lions bosses this morning that he would exercise his rights as an unrestricted free agent. He's expected to sign a three-year deal with the Pies. And switching codes now, Phoenix Crossland has learnt his fate at the NRL judiciary overnight for that hip-drop tackle that hospitalised Nathan Cleary. The Knights player will miss Sunday's NRL grand final against the Roosters after being handed a four-game ban. That's the latest. News and sport.
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4: Victim numbers are down 9.6%, but most serious crimes are committed by repeat offenders, often while they're on bail. To break this cycle, the new Queensland government is expanding adult crime, adult time, by introducing automatic jail for offenders who commit a serious crime while on bail. Alongside more police and more early intervention and rehabilitation, it's part of our plan to keep making Queensland safer. To have your say on the proposed new laws, search Breach Bail, Go to Jail. Authorised by the Queensland Government, Brisbane.
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5: Partly cloudy today, a top of 25. Tomorrow, partly cloudy, 26. Friday, cloud clearing, 27. For Nexus Pools, the best pools in Bundy, the UV reading is 9. That's very high. Remember, to slip, slop, slap, seek and slide.
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0: On your Feel Good Work Day, this is Paul Campion, my good friend Marnie and her mud, Matthew Perry.
1: Yes, there is a documentary that has been done and will be released on Netflix for you to watch October 27. It's called The One About Matthew Perry. We've got a little bit of the trailer here, but his sister is in this too, and speaking about his struggles and how much money he spent on trying to fix his life. Take a listen.
2: I said, God, you can do anything you want to me. Just please make me famous.
3: I got a phone call.
4: Hello?
3: And I instantly knew my whole life was going to change.
2: But God did not forget the other part.
5: All great stories have comedy and tragedy in them. And that certainly was Matthew's story.
2: I was extremely happy when I got famous. Then it's like, this didn't fix what's inside me. This didn't do what I thought it was going to do.
5: My brother would talk about that feeling of emptiness or loneliness that he couldn't quite fill.
6: He spent $7 million trying to get sober. That's how seriously he took his disease.
2: I had people telling me to stop, say, you're going to kill yourself if you keep going like this. And I just didn't know how.
0: Sad, Mom.
1: Oh, terribly sad. Terribly sad. Anyway, yes, make sure you do check that out. You can see the full documentary October 27 on Netflix. All right, Tom Cruise. I mean, one of the biggest Hollywood stars of all time.
0: Yes.
1: And comedian Bert Kreischer has talked about Tom Cruise's daily routine, and I believe that this would absolutely be true. Now, how he knows this, I'm not sure, because I would believe that most people would be signing all sorts of things where Tom Cruise is concerned, you know, to talk about his personal life, because he doesn't do it at all. But he has his whole day down pat, like everything is done and planned out for him. Take a listen.
7: His life is fascinating. I can't say how I know this, but like he has everything planned out to a T. Like he has a person who trims down F1 and soccer so that in the gym they've just cut out all the commercials and all the highlights so we can go, oh, this race is great. And he sees the best race anyone's ever seen. And then he works out. And then as he works out, they're like, TC's coming to get his food ready. And he walks into the room, food's ready. In the shower's already steaming. Like everything's planned out. I find that pretty fascinating part of Tom Cruise.
0: Oh, yeah, I can believe that. I believe everything's done for him.
1: I think so. Absolutely. Every single TC, like TC's coming and get his dinner ready, get his shower. His shower's warm before. I mean, how good? I'm just thinking when we get up at 3, how nice would it be if someone had the shower warmed, coffee sitting in there? Wow. Imagine.
0: Well, he's almost
1: a
0: billionaire. He'd be able to afford that.
1: Well, apparently they also say that he is always studying and preparing for future projects. And I did see that in an interview the other day where he said he's working on 7 different films at the moment.
0: Okay.
1: And he won't tell you what they are, but he's always doing that. And he prefers face-to-face conversations and keeps his phone use to an absolute minimum. So don't text him.
0: We know Days of Thunder is one of them.
1: Well, that is one of them.
0: Yep.
1: Yeah. But he's not like you, Campo. And so he wouldn't be in the bathroom on his phone. He wouldn't. Don't text him because he won't text you back.
0: Well, I bet you his door doesn't fling open after 10 minutes.
1: No. And speaking of Tom, he is doing press at the moment, but his new movie, Digger, is in cinemas tomorrow. It opens. But you've seen it. What do you think? Because it's very different, isn't it?
0: Yeah, it's very... Well, all I can say is it's unlike anything he's ever done before.
1: Yeah.
0: Okay? And it's not what you expect. You're going into the cinema thinking it's one thing and it's not. It's a completely different idea.
1: Mm.
0: And you've got to... I guess you just got to sit there and appreciate it for what it is.
1: All right.
0: Okay.
1: All right. Well, that's.
0: I can't say any more because it opens tomorrow, and I don't think. I think the embargo was till tomorrow. I'll tell you what I think tomorrow.
1: Okay, all right. We'll get back to it then. That's your latest mud. Okay.
0: This is your Feel Good Work Day.
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9: 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G'day, David. 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

0: Ray Charles. 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And REM. 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
13: Hi, I'm Phoebe Humphrey. Anthony Albanese has taken a stab at the Coalition for opposing cost-saving measures in Parliament. It follows the opposition calling on the federal government to rein in spending following yesterday's interest rate rise. But the PM says the Coalition has pushed back on measures, including the over-65's private health insurance rebate.
14: You can't say we want more savings and then oppose every saving which is put forward.
13: Three people have been charged in Sydney over an alleged mistaken identity murder in the city's south earlier this month. 23-year-old Marco Tapia was killed during a home invasion on September 1. Two men in their 20s and a 16-year-old boy will face court today. Donald Trump is rejecting calls to work with China on AI safety. The US president says he doesn't want to work with Xi Jinping on governing the technology, claiming it would make it harder for American companies to get ahead. He also admits he doesn't want to, quote, mix it up.
15: A lot of people say, let's do it together with China, but then they're going to be able to immediately gain access to things that we know that they don't know.
13: It comes as Anthropic has warned investors that its AI could pose existential risks to humanity due to unpredictable behaviour. That includes concealing or manipulating information and resisting to shut down. And the NRL Grand Final entertainment will reportedly begin with a tribute to Jai Arrow. The Rabbitohs star will complete a lap of honour after being forced to medically retire due to MND. It's not known just yet who will perform during the pre-game entertainment on Sunday.
1: Bundaberg farmers don't get days off. Neither does a Can-Am Defender. 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
13: In sport, it was the AFL's worst-kept secret, but now the Lions have confirmed that Lachie Neale is on the move. He informed Brisbane bosses this morning that he will exercise his rights as an unrestricted free agent. The dual Brownlow medalist is expected to join Collingwood on a three-year deal. And Newcastle's Phoenix Crossland says he will support his teammates ahead of Sunday's grand final against the Roosters. After being ruled out, the Knight handed a four-match ban for a hip-drop tackle on Nathan Cleary.
16: As soon as I walk out of this building, my focus goes to Newcastle Knights and winning this grand final.
13: That's the latest. News and sport.
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18: Partly cloudy today, a top of 25. Tomorrow, partly cloudy, 26. Friday, cloud clearing, 27. For Nexus Pools, the best pools in Bundy, the UV reading is 9. That's very high. Remember, to slip, slop, slap, seek and slide.
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0: On your feel-good work day, this is Paul Campion. People are talking about the good old payphone money, and they pull it out every Christmas so kids can talk to Santa on the corners, the Telstra payphone. But this is actually to do with a catastrophe.
1: Yeah, a payphone in Narooma, New South Wales, has been heritage listed, and it was on 10 News. Have a listen.
2: 6 years on from the Black Summer bushfires that devastated Australia, the lifeline that connected a community to the outside world is being recognised for its role. A payphone in the New South Wales South Coast town of Narooma has been given a heritage listing for its cultural and societal role during that deadly summer. Mobile phones, landlines and internet connection all failed throughout the summer due to widespread power infrastructure losses and fires burning through cables. That left residents of towns like Narooma with no other option but the old school payphones, which were free to use. More than 1,000 calls were made from the phone over a 2-month period. For some, it was telling their family they were okay. For others, it was sharing the news that their home was gone. Historian Naomi Parry Duncan, who was holidaying in Narooma when disaster struck, said the phone became a place of connection and empathy during the worst of times. She led the push for the Narooma Plaza phone to be added to the National Trust Heritage List, making it the first phone to receive the status.
0: Wow.
1: There you go. Yeah. I don't think that's ever happened before. No, it's not. It hasn't. She just said the first one.
0: Well, it's iconic, really, isn't it?
1: Well,
0: the old payphone?
1: I guess. Now, Telstra says Australia's 14,000 payphones remain an important community resource, of course, with 25 million calls made in the past year. Wow, there you go, including 300,000 calls to emergency and crisis support services.
0: Well, it's there to be used.
1: Yeah, for sure.
0: And it's free these days.
1: Mm-hmm.
0: I remember I used to have to reverse charge everything to Mum.
1: Did you?
0: Mum, I need some
1: cents.
0: Money.
1: Yeah.
0: Scrounging I'm reverse charging calls.
1: We used to ring up the time. Anyway, we might talk about that in a minute. But yeah, there you go. It's been heritage listed, and for a very good reason. I think yes, in those times when you've got no other way of communicating, there you go, the old payphone.
0: That's what people are talking about on your feel good work day.
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9: Hi, I'm Phoebe Humphrey. Anthony Albanese has denied his government has acted contradictory when it comes to inflation. It comes as the coalition has slammed Labor for putting the blame of high inflation on the war in Iran. The PM says it has had flow-on effects on home soil, including at the Bowser.
10: The war in the Middle East has had an impact, and people can't just dismiss that, and I don't agree that there's a contradiction.
9: Headline inflation rose from 3.5% to 4% in the year to August. Underlying inflation remains steady at 3.6%. Meantime, the Chamber of Commerce and Industry says more small businesses are at risk of going under thanks to the latest interest rate hike. The Reserve Bank lifted the cash rate to 4.6% yesterday, a 15-year high. The Chamber's Andrew McKellar telling Seven, one-third have already considered closing their doors in the past 12 months.
11: We know that small businesses around the country are already under extreme pressure. They've been facing rising costs throughout the year. They're really struggling with cash flow and profitability, just making a go of it.
9: The Greens could have a new federal party leader as early as today. David Shoebridge, Sarah Hanson-Young and Maureen Faruqi all putting their hat in the ring for the top job after Larissa Waters stepped down due to illness. And Aussie travellers are flocking to Asian airlines for their overseas travel to avoid the Middle East. New data reveals bookings for June to September saw triple-digit increases for airlines that fly through China and Malaysia.
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9: In sport, Lachie Neale looks officially set to be joining the Black and White Army. The Lions Premiership player and two-time Brownlow medalist has informed Brisbane that he wishes to depart as an unrestricted free agent. He is all but likely to join Collingwood on a three-year deal after 186 games for the Lions. And Roosters players are remaining confident Connor Watson will be cleared to play in Sunday's NRL Grand Final. The hooker is set to visit an independent neurologist tomorrow in a bid to be given the green light for the decider after failing his HIA last week. week. That's the latest news and sport.
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15: Partly cloudy today, a top of 25. Tomorrow, partly cloudy, 26. Friday, cloud clearing, 27. For Nexus Pools, the best pools in Bundy, the UV reading is 9. That's very high. Remember, to slip, slop, slap, seek and slide.
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1: Well, the interest rate rise, Marnie, 4.35% up to 4.6. It takes effect today. Now, this is Effie Zahos, the Nine Money editor, last night on the news on things that are going to affect us. Have a listen.
2: This is the fourth one. That will mean now an extra $450 per month. Let me put that into perspective. What that means, $450 per month, you could pay a $20,000 car loan, and put another way, that's about $5,400 extra over 12 months. That would feed a family of four 6 months' worth of groceries. So it means households will have to look for ways to keep cutting back, when really a lot of us are probably on bare bone budgets as it is.
1: Yeah, well, that's not the only thing going up. Look, iPad prices, they've increased by around 25%. Some models are in short supply. Fuel prices, obviously, significantly higher. Well, just crazy.
3: Yeah.
1: Price of a Big Mac has risen from $8 to $8.55, with higher labour and beef costs contributing to the increase. Just goes on and on and on. It just feels like it's all this pressure on everyone at the moment.
3: Exactly.
1: And we're all struggling.
3: It is not good. I say to you, like, every time I go into the supermarket for just a couple of things, it might be all right, I've forgotten this, forgotten that, and I'll go in and think, I'll get a couple of things while I'm here. Next minute, it's $58, $60. I'm like, what?
1: It's insane.
3: And look, the bag's not even full. Like, you know, and don't even start on $100. Like, you haven't got a full bag. Like, what is going on?
1: You're going to love this. Another rise predicted for Melbourne Cup Day in just over a month.
3: Oh, my gosh.
1: What?
3: It's not a good end to the
1: year. What's going on?
3: Coming into Christmas time.
1: Well, the government spending. It's increased by $42 billion year on year, adding to lots of concerns in inflation and ongoing price pressures in the economy, which we're all feeling.
3: Terrible. Yeah, it's really bad.
1: My son has decided to move out, Marnie, and go and pay $400 a week in rent. I said, mate, come home. He hasn't even left yet.
3: Well, let him go and experience, I guess, what it's like. Oh. And you may find he will be home very quickly.
1: Well, he'll appreciate the dollar and what he's got.
3: Yeah. Yeah, absolutely.
1: But exactly. This is everyone.
3: Oh, I know. It's a huge concern. You know, everyone's looking at different options, you know, to save money and different ways to, you know, actually, you know, keep a little bit more in the kitty. It's not easy to do. Yeah. I know. I'm doing it. I do it on my own with kids. So it's, yeah. Every time I go somewhere, I'm always looking for a different, better option. Yeah.
1: This isn't how we're all meant to feel.
3: No, it's not. It's horrible. It's all the things that you used to do and the luxury. Well, you say a luxury thing. It's like going out or eating out, and those things can't happen.
1: Which is living life.
3: Yeah.
1: You can't live it.
3: Yeah, I know.
1: That's the way it is. And this is your Feel Good Workday.
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0: 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Hump Day, your Wednesday afternoon with Cindy coming up. Tom Cochran's One Hit Wonder was on the soundtrack to Cars. Why wouldn't it be? Dragon. 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All coming up on your Feel Good Workday.
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9: Hi, it's Harrison Freeve. David Shoebridge has been elected as the new leader of the Greens, replacing Larissa Waters. Shoebridge defeating fellow New South Wales Senator Maureen Faruqi and South Australian Senator Sarah Hanson-Young. Inflation has jumped again, climbing from 3.5% in the year to July to 4% in the year to August. A surge in fuel prices driving the increase, while underlying inflation was steady at 3.6%. The jury in the trial of alleged double murderer Beau Lamar Condon are set to visit the Sydney house where the alleged killings took place. The former police officer accused of shooting Jesse Baird and Luke Davies in 2024. The visit is expected to take place early next month and will aim to highlight relevant areas of forensic evidence in the home. US President Donald Trump believes artificial intelligence firms can self-regulate. That's despite growing pressure for independent oversight following multiple breaches, including of Australian government websites. AI law expert Kevin Frazier has told TW News voluntary safeguards have failed.
10: That is not an approach that adheres to the rule of law, nor is it an approach that's been effective. We've seen that these AI incidents keep occurring, and we keep hearing reports about internal testing gone wrong. Clearly, there's a need for federal government intervention.
9: And one of the largest studies of screen time reveals it's impacting child development. Research from a Canadian university finding a high use of tech activities like gaming and social social media can affect language development, emotional regulation, and academic achievement.
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9: Lions Triple Premiership star Lachie Neal is departing the AFL club. The 33-year-old informing Brisbane he'll exercise his rights as an unrestricted free agent. The Roosters are sweating on Connor Watson being available for the grand final against the Newcastle Knights after failing an HIA last week. And Sophie Molyneux's been named in the Aussie squad for the upcoming ODI series against Bangladesh and New Zealand, despite concerns over a hip injury.
11: The Feel Good Workday, back in 30 seconds. 4BU.
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13: It's been a lovely afternoon, hasn't it? Getting down to 13 overnight tonight. We're in for another mostly sunny day tomorrow, 26 degrees. Sunny on favourite day, Friday, 27. And Saturday and Sunday are looking gorgeous. Tops of around 27 to 28 degrees. Thanks to Nexus Pools, the best pools in Bundy. Today's UV reading has been very high. So remember to slip, slop, slap, seek and slide and start your day the right way. 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

0: playing some great rock into our feel-good workday afternoon. How are you, Joe?
1: Good. How are you, Karina?
0: Living the dream. Do you know what, actually? I am during the daytime, but of a night time, trying to watch anything on TV, there's just nothing on at the moment. Are you watching anything on TV at the moment that you think's good?
1: No, I'm not watching anything, really.
0: Yeah, me neither. Free to air, nothing. Thank goodness I've got Netflix.
1: Yeah.
0: Look at us having a whinge. Like I said, though, thank goodness I got Netflix. And actually, on the weekend, I found the movie that I haven't seen in years with Ben Affleck and Morgan Freeman in it. Oh, what's it called? Oh, The Sum of All Fears. That's right. And it was so good to re-watch it. I really didn't remember a great deal of it. Political thriller and, you know, it's Russia versus America. Anyway, if you're scratching around for something and you haven't seen that one for a while, it could be a tip for you. In the next few minutes, Alana Miles with her biggest hit.
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0: Mix a David Bowie fan, and I played David just before you two here on the Feel Good Workday. You said you got your hands full, though, mate. What's going on? I thought you were retired.
1: Babysitting now. We've got school holidays and babysitting. Right.
0: How many have you got?
1: We only got two today. We had four last Monday. Seven and under.
0: Oh, Mick!
1: No, I'm just a second set of eyes and hands. That's
0: yeah,
1: all.
0: Right. You're back up.
1: Yeah.
0: Oh, I can see why you said you were busy, mate. Thanks for the call. I need to play some more David Bowie to last you for the rest of the school holidays. Susie Q and Chris Norman, their duet, next here on the Feel Good Workday.
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0: It's the Feel Good Workday with me, Karina. I've had a great afternoon so far. Probably 10 minutes ago, Karen sent me a picture message, a story about some bloke who made a bet with his fiance that if the Knights got into the grand final, he would paint their house. They live in Newcastle, red and blue, obviously for the Knights, and they're through, and there's a picture of him painting their house red and blue. Oh, I used to many moons ago work at 2HD, the radio station in Newcastle, and it was around the time that the Knights were getting into grand finals, the Joey Johns and Danny Badiris era, and there were plenty of people who would paint their cars, their houses. Knights fans, next level. Thanks for that picture message, though. It gave me quite a laugh this afternoon. After two, we get stuck into the two-up sting. In his arms she fell as her hair came down among the fields of gold. And Queen. Another one bites the dust. Plenty of great music jammed into our two-ups, but first we'll get into that newsroom.
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8: Hi, Harrison Freed with a check of the latest. The Greens have named David Shoebridge as their new leader. It comes after Larissa Waters resigned this week due to health issues. She says it's been an honour to serve.
9: I'm really proud of how the team has worked together over the last 16 months, and I'm proud that our party is polling higher than ever before amidst the surge to the right wing.
8: Well, the Treasurer is blaming the war in the Middle East for the latest surge in inflation. While underlying inflation was steady, headline inflation rose from 3.5% in July to 4% in August. Jim Chalmers says the biggest contributor was the rise in petrol prices.
10: As you can see in these numbers, which confirm beyond any doubt that the main reason why inflation in annual headline terms went from the middle threes to four Is because of the extra pressure from the re-escalation of the war in the Middle East.
8: In other news, Aussies are being warned to steer clear of parts of Thailand following deadly flooding. DFAT has updated advice on the Smart Traveller website, advising travellers to exercise a high degree of caution. The Thai government approved more than $170 million in emergency funding for the disaster. And six Australian universities have been ranked in the top 100 in the world. The University of Melbourne, top of the list at 34 in this year's Times Higher Education Rankings. University of Sydney came in at 53, followed by Monash Uni and the University of Queensland.
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8: A legion of Newcastle fans have turned out to watch the Knights train ahead of Sunday's NRL Grand Final against the Roosters. Harrison Graham is preparing to replace suspended hooker Phoenix Crossland, telling Seven he's ready to roll up the sleeves.
11: He's been a massive part of our team all year. He's been our best player and he epitomises what the Knights player is. And I've got big shoes to fill and I want to do him proud and the team proud.
8: And Nick Cox has re-signed with the Bombers, inking a new four-year deal, keeping him at the AFL club until at least the end of 2013.
1: The Feel Good Workday, back in 30 seconds. 4BU.
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0: Been a lovely afternoon, hasn't it? Getting down to 13 overnight tonight. We're in for another mostly sunny day tomorrow, 26 degrees. Sunny on favourite day, Friday, 27. And Saturday and Sunday are looking gorgeous. Tops of around 27 to 28 degrees. Thanks to Nexus Pools, the best pools in Bundy. Today's UV reading has been very high. So remember to slip, slop, slap, seek and slide and start your day the right way. Mark and the 4BU Big Breakfast tomorrow morning from 5.30 till 10.
1: Check, check 1, 2. We know you love variety, and we also know that two is better than one. So we've dug deep in the music library and found two from your favourite artists, including some you haven't heard in ages. This is the Two Ups at Two. 1332, 4BU.

0: The title track from his album Instant Replay, that is Two Ups from Dan Hartman. I Can Dream About You, a song I normally get to play, hardly ever Instant Replay. That's what I love here on the Feel Good Workday. I'm just chatting with Mel, and she's got a word of warning for us. Lay it on us, Mel.
1: Christmas is out in the stores now, so don't be whinging and carrying on because there's nothing left in December. In December, because it's out in September this year, and
0: yeah. Yeah, good stuff. All right. Well, don't work too hard today.
1: All right. See you later, mate.
0: See you, Mel. Don't go whinge to her if you've left your run too late for Christmas stuff. I've got Queen. Two Ups from Queen. It's always tough when you've got a band like that who sold, 200, 300 million albums worldwide. What two songs can I possibly give to you this afternoon? Hopefully it's two that you love.
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0: The Canadian who just owned the early 90s, that is Alanis Morissette here on the Feel Good Workday. She's inducted into Canada's Walk of Fame. She's got 7 Grammy Awards, a Brit Award, a Tony Award, selling 60 million records worldwide. And actually, it was this year she was inducted into the Songwriters Hall of Fame. I know, Daisy, you're a big fan of Alanis Morissette. How are you today?
1: I'm so good. I love your show. I love you so much. Just want to do a shout out.
0: Oh, that is so sweet, Daisy. Thank you so much. Well, that's me done for the afternoon. I'm on a high now. I've got more two-ups to do, so I better come back to Earth and get that done for you next here on the Feel Good Workday.
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0: That's a wrap for our two ups this afternoon here on the Feel Good Work Day. Joy loved my Queen two up. Oh, there's a lot of pressure on that one because they've got so many great hits. I never know which ones you want to hear. It's windy where you are, Joy. What are you, in a wind tunnel or something?
1: No, I'm in the car. I've just got the aircon on. I think you might be
0: lying in the phone, yes. Joy, you could have pulled my leg. You could have said I'm jogging, Karina. Sorry about the wind.
1: I don't think that'll ever happen.
0: No, I'm really good.
1: I'm on the way to Tai Chi, though.
0: Oh, we'll have a wonderful time at Tai Chi, Joy, and thanks for the call.
1: All right, thank you. Bye.
0: See you later. Wham!

0: before 4 o'clock this afternoon, but not before the newsroom. You and I have a hot date there right now.
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7: Afternoon, I'm Harrison Preeve. The Greens have a new leader, David Shoebridge, taking over after Larissa Waters stepped down earlier this week. She says she wants to focus on her health as she continues managing chronic kidney disease, while Shoebridge says he wants the Greens to take the fight up to the far right and win back voters who've drifted away from Labor.
8: We know that One Nation didn't create itself. It's the classic post turtle. Sits on a post. You know it didn't get there itself. You wonder what it's doing there. Labor has created the circumstances for One Nation.
7: The conflict in the Middle East continues to pile pressure on our already struggling Aussie economy. The latest inflation data showing headline inflation rose from 3.5% in the year to July to 4% in the year to August. High and rising fuel prices largely behind the jump. Well, a warning that the AI race between America and China could come at the expense of public safety. US President Donald Trump reckons artificial intelligence companies can police themselves. Despite a series of breaches, including an Australian government website, AI law expert Kevin Frazier has told DW News companies don't want to hand their rivals an advantage.
9: The argument being made there is if it's not a US company that leads on developing safer AI tools, then we will see China outrace the United States and perhaps deploy tools that are not reflective of Western values.
7: And the Independent Planning Commission has today approved the largest coal mining expansion in New South Wales history. The HVO mines in the Hunter Valley can now continue through until at least 2045.
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7: And our old grand final fever has swept Newcastle, with thousands packing out an open training session. The Knights preparing for their first decider since 2001 against the Roosters. Injured halfback Dylan Brown has told Seven the support is unreal.
10: Throughout the week, and there's already who knows how many, probably over 10,000. They've been waiting a long time, so there's no surprises really.
7: And Lions star Lachie Neale officially on the move. The two-time Brownlow winner expected to join Collingwood.
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0: It's been a lovely afternoon, hasn't it? Getting down to 13 overnight tonight. We're in for another mostly sunny day tomorrow, 26 degrees. Sunny on favourite day, Friday, 27. And Saturday and Sunday are looking gorgeous. Tops of around 27 to 28 degrees. Thanks to Nexus Pools, the best pools in Bundy. Today's UV reading has been very high. So remember to slip, slop, slap, seek and slide and start your day the right way. Mark and the 4BU Big Breakfast tomorrow morning from 5:30 till 10.
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0: be the Beatles here on the Feel Good Workday. And Levi, you were telling me, mate, that was your grandfather's favourite Beatles song. That's fantastic. What are you up to?
1: Heading up to detail some cars.
0: Oh, awesome, mate. Well, I'll let you get back to it. You're working hard.
1: Thank you.
0: Good on you, mate. It's nice, isn't it? Songs just bring back so many great memories. This is my favourite Beatles song. Oh, it's just such a song to get you up and about, isn't it? In the next few minutes, we're off to Detroit, Michigan. This American rock band got together in 1977, and I want to say all red leather suits. They're next.
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0: such a great, great guy. Johnny Farnham here on the Feel Good Workday. Amazing concert for him the other night. And, God, broke my heart when his family had to say he couldn't go because he's on oxygen and requires a wheelchair to get around. We can't live forever, but I tell you what, he has left us with some great music forever. Just chatting with Natasha, whose last name is Cook. Does that mean you're a good cook, mate?
1: I've only just recently learned to, actually.
0: Really, Natasha? If you don't mind me asking, sort of roughly what age are you?
1: I'm 40.
0: And you've only just recently learned to cook. That's interesting. What?
1: Yes. Ask my husband. I've actually been quite terrible at it for many years.
0: What made you think, oh, turning 40, geez, I better start learning to cook?
1: When the fried rice wouldn't tip out of the saucepan when I tipped it upside down.
0: Oh man, that must have been fun to clean.
1: yeah, it was terrible.
0: Oh, well, at least you know where your name came from, as in Cook. I have absolutely no idea where a Bennett does.
1: No.
0: Oh, but good on you for learning to cook at the age of 40, mate. And thank you so much for the laugh. I think I almost sounded like a kookaburra in that laugh. Maybe that's what Bennett's did. Animal noises. In the next 2 minutes here on the Feel Good Workday, we are popping on a Dire Straits song that was inspired by a performance of a Dixieland jazz band playing in the corner of an almost empty pub in South London many years ago. It's next.
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18: The era of the jumbo jet, with the airplane taking over as a mass people mover, replacing ships and trains.
16: The 12th Commonwealth Games opened in Brisbane on this day in 1982. By the time it was over, Australia topped the medal tally with 39 gold. The biggest star of the opening ceremony was Matilda the kangaroo.
19: The model over 40 feet high and weighing over 6 tonnes. The eye is capable, not just a blink, but a wink.
16: And the Australian government's gun buyback scheme, led by Prime Minister John Howard, ended on this day in 1997.
20: The Victorian buyback was the nation's most successful. 140,000 weapons surrendered for more than $70 million compensation.
16: Birthday singer Johnny Mathis is 91, had a number of hits in the late 50s before returning with this duet with Denise Williams.
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16: 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Dual Brownlow medalist Greg Williams turns 63. Special mention to Bulldogs great Adam Cooney and the Tasmanian Devils inaugural coach for 2028, Ken Hinckley, is 60.
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16: 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Tennis great Martina Hingis is 46, won 3 Australian Opens.
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0: just like that, our hump day together is done here on the Feel Good Work Day. There's plenty of good feeling to come, though. Jonesy and Amanda on holiday, so they have given us some of their favourite bits. And Wednesdays, they would normally do that TikTok Tucker challenge. Hopefully, they're going to replay some of their favourite recipes. Jeez, there's been some terrible ones this year, hasn't there? They've got Daryl Braithwaite. Sir Elton John. And Hathaway, all after 4 o'clock in the newsroom. Next, have yourself a great evening, and I'll catch you tomorrow.
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1: 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This is your news now.
8: Afternoon, I'm Harrison Preeve. The Coalition fears that households will be pushed to the brink by the recent rate hike and rising inflation. Headline inflation today climbing to 4%, while underlying inflation remains steady at 3.6%. Shadow Minister Michael McCormack has told News 24 that families can't keep absorbing the higher costs.
9: $31,000 a year. That's the average mortgage holder has to find additionally to pay along with higher gas prices, higher electricity prices, higher fuel costs, and not to mention groceries.
8: Federal Greens have a new leader, David Shoebridge, taking the top job following Larissa Waters' resignation. She says she needs to focus on managing her chronic kidney condition.
10: And it's with great sadness that I'm not able to continue in that role due to my health getting worse. I hope to be okay, but I need to look after myself to do that.
8: Other news this afternoon, fresh concerns raised over the safety at Sydney Airport. New reports have linked a string of air traffic incidents to staffing shortages and fatigue. The largest coal mining expansion in New South Wales history has just been given the green light from the Independent Planning Commission. The HVO mines in the Hunter Valley will see more than 700 million tonnes of coal extracted at the site until at least 2045. And briefly, it seems Aussies are embracing electric vehicles to offset the rising costs of petrol, with one sold every 100 seconds.
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8: The leading players in the NRL and NRLW will be named at the Daly M's tonight. Penrith's Nathan Cleary, the hot tip for the men's award, but he won't be in attendance as he recovers from leg surgery. Manchester City has been found guilty of 100-plus charges of Premier League financial breaches and could be stripped of three EPL titles. It's after an independent panel found City systematically broke the league's rules for almost a decade. And in NBL, the Sydney Kings to take to the court tonight against the Brisbane Bullets. And that's the latest in news and sport.
11: Jonesy and Amanda for the drive home. 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
0: It's been a lovely afternoon, hasn't it? Getting down to 13 overnight tonight. We're in for another mostly sunny day tomorrow, 26 degrees. Sunny on favourite day, Friday, 27. And Saturday and Sunday are looking gorgeous. Tops of around 27 to 28 degrees. Thanks to Nexus Pools, the best pools in Bundy. Today's UV reading has been very high. So remember to slip, slop, slap, seek and slide and start your day the right way. Mark and the 4BU Big Breakfast tomorrow morning from 5:30 till 10.
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1: Not all heroes wear capes. And sometimes it's the small grievances that someone can step in and say, let me take this burden from you.
0: Mm.
1: Talking about when you watch Instagram, I watch reels most. Anyway, I think we all do this.
0: Yep.
1: We lean into reels of people's lives we don't know. And it's very late at night. You think, I want to go to sleep.
0: Yeah.
1: Someone's doing a gender reveal. You think, I don't even know who you are.
0: Why am I bothered?
1: And yet I'm leaning in to the end because it's human nature.
0: Mm.
1: And minute after minute, you're watching storylines and now they're being milked because people like to tell you the story. You'll never guess why, yeah. And it takes too long. But you lean in and you wait.
0: When Human Nature, though, did Pink Pony Club, that was pretty good.
1: What do you mean?
0: Well, Pink Pony Club when Human Nature did it.
1: Because did I say something about Human Nature?
0: Yeah, you said Human. I thought that's what you're talking about.
1: No, I'm not talking about the band Human Nature.
0: Why not?
1: I wish someone could save me from this moment. But I've come across a guy. There's probably a few of them, but
0: till the end.
1: They're called time wasters.
0: Yep.
1: He says time savers they are. And one I follow is this guy who looks like he's lying in a bed. He's got a doona over his head, and he watches these reels, and he gives you the setup. And just when you think, oh, this is going to take ages, he tells you the ending. He skips to the ending. Here's an example.
2: Day one, drinking pond water every day until I get giardia.
1: Yeah. And I see, I'd probably just stupidly watch that right to the end. And he does this.
3: He hasn't posted an update since day six, which at the time of this video was 3 weeks ago.
0: Oh, good, he's dead.
1: But it saved 1 minute 32.
0: There you go.
1: Here's another one.
4: The noodle restaurant in China had food so good that people would come back every day.
1: Do you want to know why? Yeah. Normally, it'd take ages to get there. In fact, it would take 1 minute and 8 seconds to get there. He has saved us.
3: Turns out the restaurant was leasing their food with opium.
1: And this one.
5: Okay, everybody, I have a really big announcement. And it's serious.
0: Okay.
1: Here we go.
3: His dog, Bella, is pregnant. Congrats, Bella.
1: I would have watched that for over a minute and 10 seconds. And I don't even know who he is. I'd have watched it. There's more.
6: Man was attacked by a shark, but instead of killing him, it actually ended up saving his life.
1: How much time? A minute 30 later, we've saved a minute 30 by this.
3: The shark caused minor injuries, but when he got it checked out, the doctors found an unrelated tumor, so he got it removed.
0: This guy's great.
1: This one saved a minute and 10 seconds.
7: In this city, nobody locks their doors, their homes, or their cars. And the reason why will surprise you.
1: Cut to it.
3: The city's in northern Canada and has a high population of polar bears, so the citizens had to keep their doors unlocked just in case that they're being chased by one.
1: See how long it would have taken to tell us that story. I think we've got one more.
8: Do you ever see this in the ocean? Going the other way might just save your life. In 2016 in Australia...
1: Yeah. In 1 minute and 22 seconds later...
3: Dead whale, and when they die, the gas in their body produces so much gas to the point where they explode.
1: Yeah, I would have waited 1 minute 22 and finally he's cut through and just told us
0: I'd say hang around to see that whale explode.
1: But, you know, the next one we need to get onto is people who say, have a look at this picture or a book, and they hold it up and you just see the spine, you don't see the front. That stuff drives me
0: crazy.
1: What's
0: that? I haven't seen that
1: one. Well, they say, look at this incredible picture I've done. And I don't even know who they are. They hold it up. They point it so the canvas is sideways.
0: Yeah.
1: And you have to wait ages for them to do a reveal and turn it around. Or they say, here are my favorite books. And they hold it up really slowly from the side. And then finally show you what's on the friggin' front. Save me, someone.
0: You're not a wait till the end kind of
1: girl. Oh, wow. I do. I wait till the end, but I don't want to be. Give me my time back.
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0: Hello there, it's Jonesy and Amanda driving you home this Wednesday afternoon. It's time.
1: You hungry?
2: Tick tock.
3: I enjoy cooking bacon and stop working with flour.
2: You're making slap.
4: What are you talking about?
5: What are you?
6: An idiot sandwich.
7: Gonna make you go, yeah.
0: TikTok Tucker, we make food from TikTok and eat it.
8: Raw cookie dough. You flatten it out to make like a flat pancakey thing. And what you wrap inside that is raw chicken. And then you roll that up and you put it in an air fryer and then you eat it. It's called a shizuki, like a cookie, but it's got chicken in it. And who hasn't wanted to have that? So first of all, you know, I've bought some cookie dough.
0: That's funny. I thought you said you put raw chicken inside cookie dough.
8: Yeah, I had. That's exactly what I said. Right. So first of all, we roll out.
0: Now I've got an important meeting tonight.
8: Well, with the toilet. So we roll out our cookie dough. I want that to be really thin because that has to cook.
0: Yep.
8: As opposed to the chicken, because who cares?
0: And what sort of chicken? Are we using a breast or a thigh?
8: We are using, I think it's breast, and yep. I want you to bash
0: tribute
8: it.
0: To Dolly.
8: I want you to bash it because it needs to be a little bit thinner. So,
0: am I bashing the breast or the cookie?
8: No, I've done the cookie. I've rolled out the cookie. Do you think that's thin enough?
0: That
8: I think it might
0: thin.
8: Be. And now, Brendan, there's some baking paper there.
0: Yep.
8: Put some underneath and some over the top.
0: How much chicken do you want?
8: Well, not too much. A couple of pieces. And just that'll do. And just bash those till they're thinner. And then I'm going to put them in. No, there's a rolling pin you can use.
0: Yo, Rocky!
8: Okay. And now eat it like Rocky. So now I get, looks like the map of England. Now I get one of those. Ryan's looking very concerned. And one of those. And then I put that inside the cookie dough.
0: I'm having a sick day. Would you layer it, not layer it, but spread it out a bit?
8: Yeah, but my dough's not big enough because I want it to be encased.
0: But I heard you've got heaps of dough.
8: Okay.
0: That's what they say around here.
8: And they call you a stupid thin chicken.
0: Good old pots of money killer.
8: Okay, well, let's see. I won't cook your portion. So what happens? Have a look at that. Are you happy with that? As happy as you can be. I've made a giant cookie with raw chicken in it. We're all happy that in terms of our gastro needs,
0: sure.
8: If that goes in there, we should be okay.
0: Okay, and yep.
8: All right, a little bit covering up there. And now, and this is chocolate chip cookie dough, by the way.
0: Do you keep the, why don't you just keep it on the
8: grease proof paper? Because I've got some paper in there, you dick. I'm sorry, I don't mean to swear at you, but I think of these things.
0: Sure, just reasonable. Air fryer two, this is.
8: That's going on. How do I turn that on?
0: Oh, okay. Well, do you want me to do that?
8: Yeah, I don't want to eat it raw.
0: Okay.
8: Let's turn it on.
0: Right. Oh, you just turned it off.
8: Okay. There we go.
0: For how long? So you don't have you don't have any time constraints? Or?
8: No, well, before the end of the show, obviously, we need to eat it before 8 p.m.
0: Okay.
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7: What are you?
8: An idiot sandwich.
9: Gonna make you go yuck.
0: TikTok Tucker, we make food from TikTok and eat it.
10: Ryan's very concerned about this one. It's a shizuki, which I think is based on an American biscuit, which is a big biscuit called a... Pujuki or something. But anyway, we could have just called it the chuki because it is a biscuit dough, and inside that biscuit dough is the thinnest little piece, Ryan, of chicken.
0: Yep, it's a breast.
10: And all right, so let's open this up.
0: Right out of our air fryer. Moment of silence for air fryer one that was killed in this very studio not so long ago.
11: 30.
0: That's Amanda beating it to death.
10: The two of you finished being amused. Okay, I'm going to cut. Now, Brendan, I need you to verify that this chicken is cooked before any of us eat it. I'm cutting this into four.
0: Yep, four.
10: Okay.
0: Well, hang on. No, you haven't cut that.
10: I have. I'll show you.
0: No, you haven't cut through the chicken. Which might denote that it's a little rubbery. I don't pull it all apart.
10: Is it cooked?
0: Yeah.
10: Is it?
0: Because it's cooked.
10: You cut it up then.
0: Yeah, okay. Watch it.
10: Because the biscuit thing's all falling apart.
0: Yeah. Oh, that's...
10: I know, exactly. That's why I didn't do it.
0: I think maybe... No, you made a giant meal of this.
10: You have now.
0: Yeah, that chicken's done.
10: Is it? Okay, let me...
0: I don't know about runny tummy over here. We'll deal with it.
10: Looking for some weight loss? Now, Ryan,
0: we were raised in the 70s, mate. We're going
10: to
0: eat all sorts of crap.
10: Eat some of that chicken. You're not allowed to eat around it. Brendan, here's yours. You have to eat some of that chicken.
0: It looks dreadful. You've made a meal of it.
10: No, okay. Now, when I say go, take a tiny piece of the chicken and the biscuit dough together.
0: Yes, ma'am.
10: One. Hang on.
0: Say when.
10: Do you need a fork, Ryan? You look like an ape. There you go, Brendan.
0: One. Oh, yes. Here we go.
10: One, two,
0: chicken,
10: three.
0: Cookie.
10: Go.
0: I can't taste the chicken.
10: Okay.
0: I can.
10: I think the dough's undercooked. I don't like it at all.
12: No.
10: I think the dough next to the chicken is raw. The chicken's cooked, but that dough's not cooked. Look at that. Would you agree?
0: I can't actually taste the chicken.
10: I can. It's made everything taste less.
0: I don't know why you
10: bought it. The chicken tastes less. The biscuit tastes less.
0: It's made everything less.
10: It has. We'll put this recipe on our socials if you'd like to try it. Maybe we've missed something in the process.
0: I'm putting it in the why bother.
10: I think so too.
0: Don't worry about it.
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0: Hello there. It's Jonesy Demander driving you home. Big night at the Jones House last night.
1: What happened?
0: Our first solo babysitting duty for the little grandson. So mum and dad.
1: You see a lot of him.
0: We see a lot of him, but mum and dad were out on their anniversary.
1: Oh.
0: And then we got called up to do the, because I think
1: in
0: the
1: your
0: kids,
1: house?
0: Yeah. The kids these days feel, I think they feel that we have no idea how to look after kids. Like we raise them. But having said that, they do have some good ideas, the new parents, compared to our day.
1: Which was what?
0: We were from the
1: Posable thumb, that would be all right.
0: We were like lead paint and asbestos and all that sort of stuff. So now there's better eyes on the little ones.
1: How many hours were you in charge?
0: Oh, no, it wasn't an all-nighter. Just for, so we all we had to do, our marching orders, feed him, bathe him, don't kill him. That's it.
1: Well, so far, so good.
0: And so we...
1: Have you got a big, deep bath?
0: Well, it started with Teletubbies.
1: All right.
0: So have you seen the new Teletubbies?
1: I don't know. Are they still making
0: Teletubbies? There's a new one. Like when my eldest, my son, was little. Ryan, well, you're a Teletubby kid, were you?
2: Yeah, I love Teletubbies.
1: And so, the parents like Teletubbies because they didn't make much noise, so it was easy to have on as opposed to Pokemon.
0: I'll just say this about the Teletubbies. All the episode consists of them saying hello because there's four of them. Four of them say hello and then there's kind of mucking around.
1: Yeah. As a parent, it was delightful.
0: And then it's just goodbye.
1: Yeah.
0: It's it's like shooting fish in a barrel.
1: So good.
0: Did you know, Ryan, back in the old days with the original Teletubbies, they were 10 foot to 8 foot tall.
2: What?
0: Did you know that? They were in
2: no.
0: suits in the English countryside and they – all the set, to make the set look smaller, they made big Teletubbies.
1: Why didn't they just make the set smaller?
0: You'll have to talk to the BBC about that.
1: Yeah.
0: Anyway, now there's a new hybrid of AI and live-action Teletubby.
1: And is it the same just making little noises?
0: Yeah, yeah. They make those, you know, Dipsy, La La, Po. Yeah. There's one more. What was the other one?
1: Jeffrey.
2: Tinkle Winkle or something
1: Tinky,
2: like that.
1: Tinky Winky.
0: Tinky Winky. They've gotten rid of the handbag.
1: That's gone.
0: But when they drive the Teletubby car, everyone's got a steering wheel. And
1: Why?
0: Because that's the problem with this generation. You can't all drive the car. Only one person could drive the car. Anyway, that's Teletubby. So right, I watched that.
1: And did your grandson watch that or just you?
0: He loves
1: just
0: it.
1: Just you?
0: He's like... Well, there's bits because Helen took him for a bath. So I'm just sitting there watching the Teletubbies, making notes. but, you know, I think one of the greatest moments of being a grandparent is it's just being there for the bath.
1: Oh, because when you're a parent, that's a tiring part
0: and
1: of the day.
0: And you do. Remember, and that's the other thing about being a grandparent. When you're a parent, you're just such a, I don't know, your head's up your bum. I don't know what happens.
1: Well, you're just tired. You're just tired.
0: But he goes into the bath and there's all this order. So he has his little duckies, his little froggies. So he plays the little duckies and the froggies in the bath. And then there's a cow, looks like a cow, like a face washer cow. He plays with that for a bit. And then he puts that aside and then it's the next course of bath toys.
1: And what was that?
0: Which is just from the kitchen, a measuring cup. That scoops up water, and then he scoops water, and he kept putting onto his groin a bit too much for my. I said, "Okay, mate, that's enough of that. No more bath for
1: you're
0: you.
1: Going to be one of those grandparents. No stop it! Stop it!
0: No more bath for you.
1: Oh, how old is he? You're terrible.
0: No, he's 18 months. Okay. He's like,
1: don't. You know, he's just putting water on himself.
0: But it was nice. You know,
1: That's enough, mate.
0: That's
1: enough. Well, I'm glad it all went so well.
0: It went very well. We didn't kill
1: him. A dry bath next time.
3: 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Follow Jonesy and Amanda on Instagram and Facebook.
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4: 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This is your news now.
11: Afternoon, Harrison Preeb. The Treasurer denies he's trying to shift the blame for Australia's inflation. It comes as headline inflation surges from 3.5% in July to 4% in August. Jim Chalmers says rising petrol prices caused by the war in the Middle East was the biggest factor.
12: It is clear and self-evident that the war in the Middle East is putting substantial upward pressure on inflation here in Australia and indeed around the world. I don't think any objective observer could contest that after today's figures.
11: David Shoebridge has been elected as the new leader of the Greens, replacing Larissa Waters. Shoebridge defeating fellow New South Wales Senator Maureen Faruqi and South Australian Senator Sarah Hanson-Young. While passengers are being assured Sydney Airport remains safe despite a string of recent near misses, staffing shortages and fatigue have been linked to recent air traffic incidents. Federal Transport Minister Catherine King has told Seven they're working to reduce the pressure.
13: Aviation remains safe in Australia and Sydney Airport remains safe. We've got fantastic air traffic controllers there who we know are working under some pressure, and we need to alleviate that as best we can.
11: Environmental concerns haven't deterred the Independent Planning Commission, the government agency, approving the largest continuation of mining in New South Wales history. It means the HVO mines in the Hunter Valley can continue to export coal until at least 2045. And Aussie parents are warned over the dangers of e-scooters. New research revealing more than a quarter of injured riders were under the age of 16.
4: Dempster's Caravan and RV, your in-the-know go-to for parts, repairs and servicing. 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
11: The Roosters sweating on Connor Watson being available for Sunday's NRL Grand Final against Newcastle. The star hooker is set to see an independent neurologist tomorrow in a bid to be cleared for the decider after failing an HIA. And controversy at the Stawell Gift, with this year's men's winner stripped of the title after testing positive to ADHD medication. Adelaide med student Olafemi Komolafi handed a 12-month ban and forced to hand back his $40,000 in winnings. The 21-year-old says he took the medication to help him concentrate, not knowing it was banned.
4: Jonesy and Amanda for the drive home. Back in 30 seconds. 4BU.
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14: Been a lovely afternoon, hasn't it? Getting down to 13 overnight tonight. We're in for another mostly sunny day tomorrow, 26 degrees. Sunny on favourite day, Friday, 27, and Saturday and Sunday are looking gorgeous. Tops of around 27 to 28 degrees. 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Today's UV reading has been very high, so remember to slip, slop, slap, seek and slide and start your day the right way. 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
24: Jonesy and Amanda, those are names that you would never forget.
25: It's showtime.
0: Well, hello there. It's Jonesy and Amanda. Have you ever been saved by your pet?
1: Have you?
0: Miss September saved me many times.
1: You always go to September. What's wrong with Miss March?
0: Oh, Miss March.
1: But Mrs. March. Wasn't she the one that put the chalk into the fluoride?
0: It does get in.
1: She certainly had a ring of confidence. Yeah,
0: less said about Mrs. March, the better.
1: We're going to take your calls on if you've ever been saved by a pet.
0: The tribal drum will beat for this. It's Jonesy and Amanda driving you home for Jam Nation.
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0: Hello, it's Jonesy and Amanda driving you home across Australia.
1: This is almost like a public service announcement to women. As you know, when you go overseas and there's a scam or those sorts of things, how you're going to get robbed, kidnapped, whatever it is.
0: I've seen Taken.
1: You've seen Taken. How did that happen?
0: It was the same sort of thing. His daughter got abducted over there in the overseas.
1: Well, the thing is, we've always been told about the van, the mask, the dark alley. But these are the
0: keep new, away from those things.
1: These are the some of the new scams that might bring you unstuck. Got pen and paper, Brendan?
0: Yes, ma'am.
1: Number one is the sample.
0: What's
1: when
0: that?
1: When someone says, try this perfume, smell this cologne, a stranger at a mall, a parking lot, a shop approaches you with a bottle, one spray near your face. This is dramatic, but it may not be perfume. It can contain chemicals that disorient you within seconds. They follow you out to your car. Bam.
0: Whoa.
1: And it says here, never smell anything a stranger hands you ever. Interesting. How about this one? Scheme number two, the flyer.
0: But who would do that?
1: Well, who would? Who would kidnap someone? Who would try and put something in someone's drink? Who would try? Who are these people, Brendan? They exist. Scheme number two.
0: Okay.
1: The flyer. There's a flyer on your windscreen, a flyer.
0: Yep.
1: You reach for it, and while you're reading, your hands are down, your hands are full, your eyes are down, you're standing at your driver door, someone approaches from behind. It says here the flyer was placed there 10 minutes ago, and they've been watching you come back to your car. It's all
0: about... Well, it says this on the flyer.
1: Are you listening? No. What do you mean? There's a flyer that someone's put on. So you come back to your car.
0: It's
1: and
0: flapping
1: you take
0: around.
1: It's flapping around. You reach for it. You're not concentrating on where your stuff is. You're looking down.
0: Sure.
1: Someone suddenly at your car bundles you in or bundles you out, takes your car, whatever. I'm not saying these are everyday scenarios.
0: No, no. But it could be a park inspector.
1: These are the new ways that things could happen. If you're going to take this seriously.
0: I'm taking it very seriously.
1: Scheme number three. This one is interesting. The baby sound. A recording of a baby crying played from a phone or a speaker near your front door at night.
0: Oh.
1: You hear a baby outside alone. Of course, your instinct is to open the door. There's no baby. Someone's waiting for you when you open the door. These are terrifying scenarios, but this is...

0: what's hard is that it goes against your instinct to say, don't do this. I'm going to read through them all and we'll discuss how we feel at the end. There's more.
1: I got one of those frog things that you bought from, you know, online. You know, it's a frog. When someone comes to your doors, it goes, ribbit, ribbit.
0: Yeah.
1: What if they put that with the baby sound? A baby and a frog together.
0: I'm trying to save women, Brendan. No, you do what you like. You do what you like.
1: Well, men can be dupes too, you know.
0: Of course. Well, I think you're demonstrating that very well. Scheme number four, the charity clipboard. Am I boring you?
1: Not at all.
0: I saw you look at the clock.
1: Not at all. I'm not looking at the clock.
0: I hope if someone is going to be attacked in this room, it's you.
1: Go on. Charity clipboard.
0: Can you sign this petition? A clipboard, a pen, while you're writing your name, you're giving them your full name, your handwriting.
1: But who does this?
0: I don't know. It's Mr. Philip Kafoops. And his address is, if I knew that, I'd go and stop him. There's another one, the photo request. Can you take a photo of us? Yeah. A phone is hand. Both your hands are now holding their device. Your hands are free. Your phone is in your bag. They take your bag. Who's going
1: dummy
0: to do
1: phone?
0: It? Let me get to the point of this. And I know, I hope you're pretending to be dumb.
1: I'm not. No, I just don't understand.
0: Let me get to the
1: all
0: end.
1: This stuff
0: get
1: sounds my, reasonable.
0: Of course. And people, it's all sounding reasonable until someone puts something in your drink. You think, you know, this is the thing. You go out for a drink. Who would do that? People do.
1: I know.
0: This is the stuff I find interesting. Kindness is not compliance. Someone offers you something to smell, walk away. Someone hands you something and walk away. And no, it's hard to say if a baby's crying, can you help me? We all want to be people pleasers. This was the interesting point. No to a stranger costs you nothing. You don't owe a stranger anything. But if we all live like that, what a cold place it would be. But this is what the pattern is. It's all the same design. They want to occupy your hands, lower your eyes, consume your attention. 4 seconds, you're blind, you're busy, you're positioned. That's the window they're looking for. And I don't know who they are. All they're saying here is trust your gut. If you're in any of these circumstances, you do not owe a stranger anything. Mm-hmm. Trust your gut instinct.
1: Very good.
0: Have you understood, Brendan?
1: I do.
0: All I heard was you talk about your frog.
1: I'm going to punch one of those wildlife koalas in the head.
0: Well,
1: the train
0: you have to
1: station.
0: Go back into the 80s and try and do it then.
1: They're still there.
0: No, they're not.
1: Yeah, they are.
0: When's the last time you saw a person in a koala suit collecting money?
1: They're still there.
0: They're not there. I'm trying to be earnest and help people.
1: I don't trust you.
0: Good.
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0: It's Jonesy and Amanda driving you home for Jam Nation.
1: Let me tell you a story about Bert Gerber. Bert Gerber,
0: I like the name Gerber,
1: has a farm in Texas, a barn full of animals.
0: Yep.
1: He woke up in the middle of the night in August, early August, to hear a noise he'd never heard before. It was this noise.
0: A goose.
1: Would you know that was a goose?
0: Yeah.
1: How do you know that's a goose?
0: I guess it's obvious it sounds like a goose.
1: I don't think. Ryan, do you think that sounds like a goose?
2: No.
1: No. Anyway, yes, it is a goose.
0: Well, I'm sorry that you guys are a bit slow. But he's on a farm. Wouldn't he hear that all the time?
1: No, that's what's interesting. He had a goose that had never honked before. But the reason that Goosey, that's its name, the goose, honked was because the barn was on fire. Goosey made that noise to alert Bert Gerber that the barn was on fire. So right. He walks out. There were about 60 turkeys, a whole lot of chickens. Yep. This is his animals.
0: Was he wearing his long johns? I always just imagine him being some sort of long johns.
1: He was wearing flip-flops, it says here. Mm-hmm. And so he was able to get to the hose, put the fire out.
0: Yep.
1: None of the animals were lost. He said, if it had been another few seconds, it would have all been over. So little Goosey making this noise.
0: Okay, we've established that.
1: Saved the day. And Goosey, unfazed by the incident, has been rewarded with his favourite snacks. Peas,
0: yep.
1: Romaine lettuce and watermelon.
0: So it didn't end up on the dinner table. Oh, Goosey.
1: No, Brendan. So
0: no, that's saved, the farm life.
1: No, not when you're raising turkeys. He's got 60 turkeys. He can't eat all of them. He's raising them to sell.
0: Those other ones would be, oh, good on you, Goosey.
1: Imagine if they all went up in flames. That smells delicious.
0: Well, that's so, pretty good.
1: But this is what pets can do. Pets can sometimes wake people when they've slept through alarms. Mm-hmm. Pets can tell people when they've got medical conditions. When my dog Ripley, when I went into the night that my hormones shifted, so I had the baby Liam the next
0: yep.
1: day, Ripley could sense that my hormones had shifted and got all weird and cuddly and strange. So pets sense things,
0: yep.
1: and pets can save you.
0: My daughter's having that with the pregnancy and the cat.
1: What's it doing?
0: She's got this cat, and this cat didn't exist. It always would hide, but now all of a sudden it's nestling on her.
1: Really? Yeah, see, pets know. So the tribal drum is going to beat for this. Saved by a pet.
0: Lassie! Yeah.
1: Wow. Lassie saved Timmy down the well.
0: No, well, that's a Mandela effect. Timmy actually never went down the well. Lassie went down the well. Timmy was the one that got her out of the well. Or him. Lassie was actually a guide dog too.
1: Why wreck everything? So Timmy was never in the well.
0: Timmy was the guy, the person that got the dog out of the well.
1: So isn't Lassie supposed to be the hero?
0: No, the dumb dog fell down the well.
1: It's a different telling of the story.
0: It is, isn't it?
1: So, saved by a pet.
0: Mm-hmm.
1: What have you got for us?
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0: Hello there. It's Jonesy and Amanda driving you home. Let me tell you the story about Bert Gerber. Woke up in the middle of the night. He's a farmer. I just like saying the name Gerber.
1: I know, I can tell that.
0: I know you brought the story to the table.
1: But you've stolen it because you like the name Gerber.
0: I like saying Gerber. It's very satisfying.
1: Do you want me to take it from here?
0: Sure.
1: Bert Gerber, I enjoy it too, was woken in the middle
0: Don't
1: of the night.
0: Don't bogart the Gerber.
1: He was woken in the middle of the night by this noise. He'd never heard his goose honk before.
0: That seems odd.
1: Well, Goosey didn't need to honk until the barn was on fire. He goes out in his flip-flops, it says here, where he's got about 60 turkeys and chickens all asleep.
0: Yep.
1: But the barn's on fire, so he grabs the hose, puts out the fire. Not a single animal was lost, thanks to Goosey the Goose.
0: It's got all the fixings of a John Denver song, hasn't it?
1: How would it go, Brendan? Over to you. Come on.
0: 60 turkeys, 20 chickens and a Goosey.
1: Wow.
0: And a Gerber.
1: John Denver's rolling in his grave right now.
0: The tribal drum is beating Saved by a Pet.
2: Mercy!
0: Mercy! Okay.
1: John, what have you got for us?
3: Hey, Amanda, Jonesy. I listen to you guys all the time. Hello.
1: We love hearing that. Thank you, John.
0: This
1: is
0: a nice thing, John.
3: Yeah, good. I'd just like to say a couple of years ago, I was real sick with COVID. I could hardly get out of bed. I was in hot and cold sweats, and my little mate, my little Foxy, miniature Foxy, he went to his own bed and grabbed a blanket and brought it to me.
1: Oh, John, little thing.
3: And he stayed with me all the time. And I was in bed for about 4 or 5 days.
0: Yeah.
3: And he never left my side.
0: Oh.
1: He didn't start chomping at your ankles?
0: No, it's not. He's not a cat. A cat would so do that.
1: Oh, John, that is the sweetest little story.
0: What a great, just John all curled up, sick with fever, little Foxy comes along with a blanket.
1: What's your dog's name, John?
3: Max.
1: Little Maxie. Max.
0: Oh,
1: what a lovely story. Thank you.
0: Give Max a little treat for us,
1: yes,
0: John.
1: Yes, do it.
0: Steve has joined us.
1: Hello, Steve. Saved by the Pet. What happened?
4: Well, I was absolutely sourced and drunk one day, and I jumped in my pool and got in trouble. And my dog, whose name was Gerber, funny enough,
1: yeah,
4: jumped in the pool and took my arm off and pulled me out.
0: Wow.
1: What kind of a dog was Gerber?
4: A German Shepherd. So I just had a massive night, just got absolutely sourced and drunk and just thought it'd be a good idea to jump in the pool and have a swim. And it didn't end up turning out too well. Ended up drowning, and then little Gerber jumped in and goes, come on, mate, and just pulled me out.
0: So you were in trouble, Steve. You weren't just horse playing.
4: No, I was in trouble, yeah. I was like just having full 360 spins and all that. Thought, oh, this will be all right. And no, I didn't. Yeah, so I was, you know,
1: Tell us about Gerber. And Gerber drags you to the side. What sort of treats did you give Gerber when you were sober enough to realise what had happened?
4: I gave him a smacko.
1: Yeah, that's they gave him a smacko. It's a little terrible reward.
0: You're a harsh owner, Steve. And just with the name Gerber, it's very satisfying to say. Would you agree, Steve?
1: Why'd you call your dog Gerber?
4: Because it was just a name that me and my brother came up with. He was just like, Gerber sounds pretty cool. I'm like, oh. Gerber's stuck, and then now all I can think about is Gerber.
0: Mm. Yeah, that's why they give it to babies. Gerber.
1: Gerber.
0: Gerber.
1: Isn't Cindy Crawford married to Randy Gerber? But why are you looking at me like you're an idiot?
0: I'm digesting what you're saying.
1: And her daughter, Kaya Gerber, is a famous model with the surname Gerber.
0: You're now just using the word Gerber way too much.
1: We're going to take more of your calls. Saved by the Pet.
0: Do you know a Gerber?
1: I know a goober.
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4: Hi, I'm Sally Pearson. The Roosters and Broncos have named unchanged lineups for Sunday's NRLW Grand Final, but Roosters winger Jamie Frassard remains in doubt after suffering a shoulder injury. Essendon has suffered another blow with Zoe Prowse to miss the rest of the AFLW season with a foot injury, and the Aussies have named their squad for the upcoming one-day series against New Zealand and Bangladesh. Captain Sophie Molyneux has been included despite being under an injury cloud, while fast bowler Darcy Brown has been ruled out with a back injury.
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0: It's Jonesy and Amanda driving you home on Jam Nation. I like the story of Bert Gerber.
1: You're obsessed with the name Gerber. I know you are. He's not the hero of the story. The hero of the story is this guy.
0: This is Goosey.
1: Goosey the Goose, who had never made that noise before. Bert woke up in the middle of the night because he heard Goosey making that noise. He goes out to the barn where he's got about 60 turkeys and chickens on his Texan farm.
0: Yep.
1: In the barn was on fire. He was able to put the fire out, save all the animals, thanks to Goosey. He was rewarded with his favourite snacks, peas, romaine lettuce and watermelon.
0: Yep, and not turning into Christmas Goose.
1: No, Brendan.
0: The tribal drama's beating Saved by a Pet. And we're not talking about Miss September.
1: Hello, Stacey. Tell us about your pet. Who saved you?
0: Stacey.
2: So it was late at night and I couldn't sleep, so I thought I'll go for a nice hot bath, and I was relaxed and kept the water running, and obviously so exhausted I fell asleep, and I woke up to my beautiful dog licking my face, and she literally saved my life.
0: Yeah, you got to be careful, Stacey.
1: Wow. What kind of dog did you have?
2: A Saffy Duchess. Yeah. Still the best.
1: Oh.
0: But, you know, that's your blood pressure goes up high if the bath's too hot.
2: Well, I have low blood pressure on that. I don't know what was going on.
1: No. Oh, what's your dog's name?
2: Duchess.
1: Duchess. Duchess. Not Gerber, Brendan. We've run out of Gerbers. Yeah. Thank
0: you,
1: Stacey.
0: To Gerber? Well, you know, maybe I should change my name to Gerber.
1: Your daughter's having twins. Why don't you suggest that to
0: Gerber,
1: her?
0: Gerber, that's a good idea. Jan has joined us.
1: Hello, Jan.
0: We can get a baby food deal. Those kids eat heaps.
1: Jan, hello. Tell us about the pet that saved you.
3: Well, actually, it didn't save me. This was our cat saving our dog.
1: Oh, yeah.
3: So it's a bit of a twist. About 10 years ago, we had a cat and a dog, and the cat knew he was superior to the dog. So it was quite interesting, the interplay they had. So there was really no respect for the dog. But my eldest daughter was home alone one afternoon, and she could hear the cat meowing and carrying on, and she just yelled out, you know, shut up, you'll get over it. And then she heard the cat on the bench tossing things off the bench. So she comes out to tell the cat off, and the cat's gone, ooh, and jumps out the back door, which was open, and my daughter's followed her to tell her off, and there is the dog collapsed on the ground.
1: Oh. Wow!
3: So the cat, who had no respect for the dog, was trying to alert my daughter to the fact that the dog has collapsed.
1: Wow.
3: So my daughter was able to get the dog to the vet, and she'd been poisoned by snail bait, and ended up spending the night at the vet having her stomach pumped, and she was fine after that.
1: And did the relationship between the cat and the dog change?
3: No,
0: of course not. And did the dog eat the snail bait by accident or were deliberately poisoned?
3: Someone threw snail bait over the fence.
1: No.
0: What's wrong with people? Yeah. That's outrageous.
1: No. Oh, I love the idea of the cat thinking, how am I going to do this?
0: Yeah.
1: And starts flinging things off the bench.
0: Yeah, come
1: That's
0: on a minute.
1: Great.
0: People, come on. The dog is not well.
1: Wow. Thank you, Jan.
0: Jan, that is great.
1: Aren't they great stories?
0: Thank you for all your calls.
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13: Hi, I'm Harrison Preeve. Households are bracing for the possibility of another hit, with the latest inflation figures increasing the chances of a fifth rate hike this year. Headline inflation surging from 3.5% in July to 4% in August. Treasurer Jim Chalmers won't be drawn on what might happen with rates in November. David Shoebridge has replaced Larissa Waters as Greens leader, vowing to seize the moment. He's taken aim at the major parties for contributing to the cost of living crunch.
14: People making a decision about whether they pay for insurance or replace their fridge. These are not decisions that Australians should be making in a country with the wealth and opportunity that Australia has. But these are decisions that have been forced on people.
13: Overseas, US President Donald Trump believes artificial intelligence firms can police themselves. That's despite growing pressure for independent oversight following multiple breaches, including of an Australian government website. AI law expert Kevin Fraser has told DW News voluntary safeguards have failed.
15: That is not an approach that adheres to the rule of law, nor is it an approach that's been effective. We've seen that these AI incidents keep occurring, and we keep hearing reports about internal testing gone wrong. Clearly, there's a need for federal government intervention.
13: And six Australian universities have been ranked in the top 100 in the world. The University of Melbourne, top of the list at 34 in this year's Times Higher Education list. University of Sydney came in at 53, followed by Monash Uni and the University of Queensland.
4: Cash for scrap. Archon Metals Recycling, 16 Steptoe Street, Bundy East. 4BU. Your sport now.
13: A legion of Newcastle supporters turning out to watch the Knights train ahead of Sunday's NRL Grand Final against the Roosters. While Taron Aiken's ready and raring to go for the NRLW decider against the Broncos, the Roosters star missing out on the squad's finals charge last year after tearing her ACL.
16: It's pretty crazy to think where I was 12 months ago. I just had surgery probably a week ago. Compared to where I am now, I'd be pretty stoked 12 months ago to know I'd be back here.
13: And the Lions have revealed Lachie Neale's on the move, informing the AFL Premiers he'll exercise his rights as an unrestricted free agent.
4: Jonesy and Amanda for the drive home. Back in 30 seconds.

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1: It's been a lovely afternoon, hasn't it? Getting down to 13 overnight tonight. We're in for another mostly sunny day tomorrow, 26 degrees. Sunny on favourite day, Friday, 27. And Saturday and Sunday are looking gorgeous. Tops of around 27 to 28 degrees. Thanks to Nexus Pools, the best pools in Bundy. Today's UV reading has been very high. So remember to slip, slop, slap, seek and slide and start your day the right way. Mark at the 4BU Big Breakfast tomorrow morning from 5:30 till 10.
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14: Jonesy and Amanda, when you go into a hotel, what's the thing that you look for? You want like a kettle? You want a mini bar?
15: I like to see if there's free biscuits in the mini bar.
14: Yep. But there's one thing that's always missing when you go into a hotel room.
15: And what's that?
14: It's not a TV because the Who have previously stayed there.
15: Right.
14: No, it's a toilet brush.
15: I want. See,
14: why is that?
15: Well, I tell you why.
14: Okay, tell me why.
15: Do you want other people's particles?
14: This.
15: And also the toilet gets cleaned every day. Mm. I would rather that than other people's particles.
14: Okay. When you put it that way. We'll discuss this further. Also the pub test, QR codes in restaurants. Post-COVID, are we over QR codes in restaurants when there's a wait staff standing by? That's all coming up. It's Jonesy and Amanda driving you home for Jam Nation.
0: Bundaberg's 1332, 4B.

0: Good afternoon to you. It's Jonesy and Amanda driving you home.
1: I'd like to have a segment called Great Moments in History that you probably don't know about.
0: Mm.
1: This is about a series of riots. Here's some audio from one of the riots.
0: Is that here or in America?
1: This one's in America. Mm. But do you know what the riots might have been?
0: Civil rights, NRA, BLM, WLM, whatever America.
1: WTF. They were...

0: the 1983 Cabbage Patch riots.
1: The doll.
0: The doll. The riots broke out in stores. Dolls were being flung on. There were long lines. Parents were driving hundreds of miles to get their kids on the to get their hands on this new toy for their kids.
1: Mm.
0: So the Cabbage Patch dolls, as we know, people still have them, I think, don't
1: yeah,
0: they?
1: Yeah, they're around. They're a thing.
0: You'd get a little birth certificate, a backstory with the thing, etc. So the dolls sold out instantly in 1983, igniting a supply and demand crunch that sent shoppers into a full-on frenzy.
2: The customers were standing in front of this store at 7 o'clock this morning. The store didn't open until 9, and only a few Cabbage Patch dolls were going on sale.
3: Once the coupons were given out to those few parents who would be allowed to buy a doll, the word was given out that the dolls would be given out behind the store, out back at the freight entrance. And then the race was on. Otherwise dignified, calm, mannerly parents broke into a sprint.
4: Well, I had to take what they gave me, and they gave me a boy, and I wanted a girl. This is my second trip around. My husband works here, and I can't even get what I want.
5: I missed work. I'm late for work to get this for my little girl. I'm not going to tell my boss. I'm trying to get there now.
3: Things have reached such a point that this store in Clifton, New Jersey, has set up a Cabbage Patch trading post. They decided it doesn't matter much that the doll retails for $21 if you can't buy one. So they'll pay you $40 for any Cabbage Patch doll you bring in, and then they'll turn around and sell it for $50.
1: Ooh, gouging.
0: Wow, wow. So these riots were all over the place.
1: Yeah.
0: Parents went crazy. In one store, there was trampling. Five people landed in hospital. One had three cracked ribs. Another had a broken leg.
1: Oh. Did they have one in Rundle Mall? Because if they did, they could have had...
0: Don Dunstan would have called for calm.
6: Where people could come and stroll, meet one another, enjoy an open-air activity, and at the same time, of course, go and purchase what they wanted to.
1: Wow. Or be in a Cabbage Patch doll.
0: Maybe it is.
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0: It's Jonesy Demanda driving you home for Jam Nation. There was a story why hotels refuse to provide this item and the...
1: An ironing board?
0: But if you take a good look inside most hotel bathrooms, you'll notice there's something missing. I instantly went, toilet brush. They never have a toilet brush. And I've often wondered this over many, many years. So this particular journalist went to the experts as to why hotel rooms don't supply a toilet brush.
1: Can I speculate?
0: Of course.
1: I would have thought that in your own home, yes, toilet brush. Even in your workplace, yes, toilet brush.
0: Yep.
1: Because you have some idea of who the people are. Do you want a whole gaggle of people's lives in your toilet brush?
0: Yeah. There is that situation, though, when you've got to clean the facilities.
1: Yeah.
0: And then you've got to do the swaddle.
1: But wouldn't you rather...
0: With the dunny paper on
1: but
0: the
1: wouldn't,
0: hand.
1: Wouldn't you rather do that than having someone else's life inside your bowl? She said, talking euphemistically.
0: Okay. What are you talking about? I have no idea. So this hotel expert said in my 40...
1: Imagine being asked that.
0: In my 47 years in the hotel business, I don't think anyone has covered this topic of all the services a hotel provides, even the lower priced ones, cleaning the bathroom and the bathroom, or the bedroom and the bathroom, is still the purview of the hotel. Most hotels would rather their in-house cleaners deal with any toilet mishaps.
1: Yes, but so,
0: so you've got to ring them. So
1: no,
0: you ring housekeeping.
1: No.
0: Because a wet brush can breed harmful bacteria, so it's better for housekeeping to professionally clean bathrooms on their rounds.
1: Wouldn't they rather, if it happens, the situation happens then during the night or in the afternoon, mm-hmm. You just wait till they come and clean your room the next day. You're not going to phone them and say, I want you to do this. It's not like...
0: You've got a phone, apparently. You- or bring your own brush. Or the aforementioned swaddle.
1: Imagine getting that phone call.
0: I know.
1: Come on. I mean, replacing an iron is one thing. Going up with your toilet brush is a, you know, come on. Really?
0: I was speaking to a high-ranking police officer one time at a function, and he was telling me he'd come from Victoria, come to Sydney for this chat about motorcycle safety, and he was telling me he checked into the hotel, and I said, oh, how's the place? He goes, well, interesting you say that. I got into the hotel room, went straight to the bathroom, was sitting on the toilet. I looked at the shower screen. There was a sex toy attached to the shower screen just sitting there in plain view, and he looked at that, and then he looked at the vanity, and there were two lines of a white substance sitting there. This guy's a senior ranking police officer. So he had to ring housekeeping straight away because he can't touch any of that because he would be compromised. You can imagine the situation.
1: And but I said, but had they cleaned the room?
0: No, obviously not.
1: Or was it someone stitching him up?
0: Well, you don't know. So he had to actually, full disclosure, this is what's happened. And then a whole phalanx of housekeeping came up to deal with the situation. And all these young girls, millennials, are up there going, oh, what do we do? I'll get some gloves. I'll get this. And this old elderly housekeeper just got up, got a hand and went, swept it all down the sinks, got the thing and threw it in the bin. There you go.
1: Why hadn't they done that before he checked in?
0: Oh, I don't know.
1: There's a lot of questions. Yeah. That raises more questions than it answers.
0: Was that your explaining that you were you there before?
1: Oh, no. Oh, come on.
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13: Don't get into an argument with a friend.
12: Amanda.
14: I'm making it real. Get your own dinner and shut up.
12: Jonesy and Amanda.
15: Jonesy and Amanda.

0: Hello, it's Jonesy and Amanda driving you home.
1: You know what I hate? There's a lot of things I hate.
0: Yeah.
1: Let me just start with one thing. You know when you're reversing and someone chooses that moment to walk behind your car?
0: Yeah.
1: Why does that happen every single time?
0: Do you muck around a little bit? I always seem to ring you just when you're backing your car in. And it's like this, I'll fart, I'll go round, go round. That's you. That's
1: but
0: you.
1: But the other thing that I hate at the moment, I was in a restaurant the other day.
0: Yep.
1: And there was a QR code.
0: Yep.
1: And I'm not sitting outside at a pub.
0: No.
1: And I get that. If there's a QR code to order your food and your drinks and things, if you're at a cafe or something and you're outside. This was, I felt a step above that. It was restaurant-ish.
0: Yep.
1: And there was a QR code to order. And I don't like it. How do you feel about this? There's a couple of reasons I don't like it.
0: Mm.
1: One is I think it's just data mining. They want your information.
0: Sure.
1: But also you can't have a conversation. I know you hate it when I do this, but I want to have a conversation to say, does this soup have any cream in it?
0: Yeah.
1: Does this have nuts? My son has a nut allergy. I want to be able to ask questions and look the server in the eye and ask them questions about the menu or switch a few things. I'm not a fussy eater. I'm not, and you cannot say I am, Brendan. I'm not a fussy eater, but I do like to have a conversation with a human when I'm ordering food in a restaurant.
0: I do like that time we went into that Thai restaurant and the waiter said, is this the boy with no nuts?
1: That's right. I phoned ahead to make sure they could have a nut-free meal. Is this the boy with no nut? And his brother still laughs about that.
0: I'm dining out on that forever. Look, you know, honestly, when you're with white people, it drives me crazy. Because you do, for all the reasons, like, has it got
1: I'm allowed to ask a question.
0: Yeah, of course. So I do like when the QR code, and it's a new thing because it's funny you say that. I was at a restaurant a couple of weeks ago and it looked very restaurant-y, not a cafe, it looked like a restaurant. Yeah. But they had the QR code, but they also had a waiter, which I found curious. And I said, oh, so what? And he goes, oh, we just toy with that with people. It's easier to split the bill and do all that sort of stuff.
1: Oh.
0: And then this guy was, and I went, no, I'm going to stick with the old school method. I'm going to use a human.
1: I'm going to berate the human.
0: He took so long, and then I looked at the table next to me, and they were all doing the QR code, and I went, oh, what have I done? It's like when you go to the checkout and you use the automated checkout as opposed to
1: the cashier.
0: The cashier. You know, this sounds to me like...
1: Like a can of worms.
0: No, it's not a can of worms.
1: Like perhaps a whip pole.
0: No, it's not a whip pole. No.
1: Is it a would you rather water cooler chat?
0: No, it's quite obvious. It's a pub test. Let's do that.
2: An old-fashioned pub test.
0: Thank you, Sam.
1: Well, let's call it this. QR codes in a restaurant.
0: Yep.
1: And we're not talking about an outdoor pub or stuff like that.
0: No.
1: A step above that, a QR code, where they still ask for a tip at the end. You think, excuse me, what have you done? A QR code in a restaurant, does this pass the pub test?
0: I say yes.
1: I say no.
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2: It's Jonesy and Amanda driving you home. When there's big issues to discuss, we go straight down to the Jonesy and Amanda Arms 4.
3: The pub test.
4: Pub test.
3: Let's pass the pub test.
5: If something sounds unlikely, then it should fail the pub test.
4: Yeah, the pub test.
6: Doesn't pass the sniff test.
7: Stop it. It's not helpful.
8: I was in a restaurant not so long ago and there was a QR code. And I thought, come on, come on. I don't want to have to do this. And you know I'm technologically inept, which means I've got to get someone else to do it for me. Mm. But also, if I have questions about the menu, if I want to ask Dieter a question about the wine, whatever it is, I'd like to ask a human. I don't want to be locked into the options that are on the QR code and that's it. That's not what a restaurant is. A pub, cafe, that's one thing, but not in a restaurant. Come on.
2: Look, you ask a lot of questions. And as I said just before,
8: I'm entitled. I'm allowed to ask questions.
2: I was at a restaurant and the guy, I noticed the QR code and the dude was there. And I said, oh, what's going on with that? And he said, oh, it's one thing we do, but, you know, I'm still here to serve you. And I went, oh, okay, great. I'm going to go old school and have the dude serve me. In the meantime, I watched the table next to me order their food on their QR code, and it came within moments. Mine took about an hour and a half.
8: Yeah.
2: That wasn't that long, but it took a while.
8: Yeah. Well, look, which side of the fence are you on with – maybe that's another topic we do. Which side of the fence are you on with fencing sound effects?
2: Hang on, I'll put that next to can of worms.
8: Okay.
2: And whip pole.
8: We're sticking to the pub test today. QR codes in restaurants, does it pass the pub test?
9: You want to go to a restaurant to be social. I don't want to be looking at my phone all the time. Yeah, order on your phone, no good.
10: Bugger them off. I go to a restaurant to relax, you know. You don't want to have to deal and order your own food and stuff. Next, they'll have me in the kitchen cooking it for them, you know.
11: Yeah, no, I don't like that. I like talking to a person. Yeah, I like reading the menu.
12: I think it could be a little dicey, especially when you get a little robot come out with your meal. Kind of takes away from customer service, I guess.
13: I don't really go out for dinner. I do Uber Eats.
14: Oh, I think maybe I'm just an old man, but I don't like them. People interaction, speak to the barmaid or speak to the barman. Might be some eye candy, you never know. Depends which way you float, you know.
8: Yeah, it does take out human interaction.
2: It does.
8: Saucy or otherwise.
2: And human interaction is always good.
0: Take a peek behind the scenes. Follow Jonesy and Amanda on Instagram and Facebook.
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5: Partly cloudy tomorrow with a top of 26 and then Friday cloud clearing 27. For Nexus Pools, the best pools in Bundy, the UV reading is 9. 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
6: Partly cloudy tomorrow with a top of 26 and then Friday cloud clearing 27. For Nexus Pools, the best pools in Bundy, the UV reading is 9. That's very high. Remember to slip, slop, slap, seek and slide.
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1: You're on the 80s at 8. Shane Bryan with you. Welcome to the show. Coming up tonight, our 80s artist spotlight is one-time lead singer of Motley Crue, John Corabi. We'll see if we can get him to spill some goss on the crew, and we'll also find out what he is up to now. Right now, though, let's get underway with a track from 1982. This is XTC, Sensors Working Overtime. You're on the 80s at 8.

0: You're on the 80s at 8, Shane Bryan with you, and it's time for our 80s artist spotlight.
1: They didn't just make hits, they defined a decade. If you had them on your mixtape or blasted them in the car, this one's for you. It's our 80s artist spotlight.
0: In 1992, John Corabi stepped into one of rock's toughest jobs. He replaced Vince Neil as the lead singer for Motley Crue. Now, he only made one studio album with the crew. It was the self-titled Motley Crue in 1994, but many fans still rate it as one of the band's heaviest and most underrated records. I caught up with John Corabi and we discussed the time he got up on stage with Vince Neil.
2: Obviously, you were there for a very short period of time and then you parted ways. And since then, you've actually been on a cruise and you actually got up on stage and performed with Vince Neil. And you did, bringing back the Australian connection, Highway to Hell.
3: Yes, sir. Yeah. You know what's funny is the fans, you know, everybody else fuels this thing.
2: Yeah.
3: More than Vince and I.
2: Yeah.
3: I actually sang with Vince on, he did a cruise. It was called the Motley Cruise.
2: Yeah.
3: And it was just Vince. It wasn't the whole band. I was playing guitar with Rat. I literally went in and grabbed a bass guitar and the band started playing. And Vince just happened to walk in and we started playing Highway to Hell. So he jumped up on stage and we're standing there looking at each other, laughing our asses off. All the cameras came out. Everybody's like, oh my God, they're going to fight. And we were just laughing. And then he just held the mic and we just sang the chorus together. And it was a great time. I sang with Vince in Tampa, Florida, also with Rat.
2: Yeah.
3: I got up and did Live Wire with him. And then we were just, you know, at a couple different festivals. And Vince will walk in, and if he knows that I'm there, he will literally get off the bus and come and look for me.
2: Yeah.
3: So that he can go, hey, dude, how are you? Give me a hug. And we'll sit there and bullshit for a while. So Vince and I get along great. It's the fans and the press that think that we despise each other, and we don't. It's been 30 years this year that my record came out.
2: Yeah.
3: It's probably been 28 years since I've been out of the band. And I still get hate mail and I still get people asking me about it. So it's like, that thing doesn't need any more fuel.
0: Let's go back to 1989 with one of Motley Crue's biggest songs. This is Kickstart My Heart on the 80s at 8.

0: You're on the 80s at 8. Shane Bryan with you, and that was Motley Crue, Smoking in the Boys' Room from 1985. We're chatting with John Corabi. He was one time the lead singer of Motley Crue for a very short period of time. And before that, he was with a band called Scream. Now, he still does get starstruck, and I reminded him when I spoke with him about the time that he completely got starstruck with a very famous musician.
1: You did a solo tour a few years back in Australia, and you were talking about hanging up the telephone on a very famous person. In fact,
2: yeah,
1: you know, there's a lot of people that I would love to hang up on and just say I've hung up on it. But you, my friend, you take the cake.
2: This was one of my, you know what's funny? Somebody just asked me, I did an interview right before this, and they said, have you ever been starstruck? And I forgot about this.
1: Yeah.
2: But that was probably my biggest starstruck moment. And it was back when we were doing the Scream album. We're in the studio with Eddie Kramer producing. And Eddie had this box of all these old vintage, like ribbon mics and whatever. And he said, I asked him, I go, what's the deal with the mics, dude? Oh, a friend of mine is putting a studio, like a home studio together, and he wants old ribbon mics. So I was, okay. So we were in the studio one night and Eddie was mixing a track. And at the end of the console was one of those old phones with like a business phone with all the buttons, and the phone rang and he goes, somebody get the phone. So I was the closest to it. I pick it up. I hit the button and I go, hello. And there's an English, you know, voice, person on the other line. And I go, hello, is Eddie Kramer there? And I go, yeah, who's calling? It's like Paul McCartney. And I was so like, anybody that knows me knows like McCartney is God to me.
1: Yeah.
2: And I got so overwhelmed that I was like, yep, hold on. And I never hit the hold button. Like I just freaked out and I didn't hit the hold button. I hung up. And Eddie was like, who was it? And I go, it was Paul McCartney. And then we're like, I hung up on him. So then the phone rang again and I was trying to be slick and I tried to disguise my voice the second time so that I wouldn't come across like a dumbass. So the phone rings and I pick the phone up. I go, hello, you know, whatever. And he goes, it's Paul McCartney calling for Eddie Kramer. Please don't hang up on me again. And I'm like, but hold on. And I made sure I hit the hold button. He's right here. Hold on. And then I put them on the phone. But I was just so blown away. Like my wife laughs at me because I will literally listen to music. And, you know, I mean, I've done 15 records and I've been doing this for almost 45 years, but I'm still a fan.
1: Yeah.
2: And there's things that just blow me away.
0: One of the great guys in rock and roll. You can check him out. He's now the lead singer of a band called The Dead Daisies, and they've got a great album called Looking for Trouble. Fantastic. Check it out. Coming up after the break, we'll have a Mac Attack, Fleetwood Mac, and Seven Wonders on the 80s at 8.
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0: You're on the 80s at 8, Shane Bryan with you, and Sonomo's Fire, Man in Motion by John Parr. John Parr never actually saw footage of St Elmo's Fire before he actually wrote the song. Instead, producer David Foster showed him footage of Canadian wheelchair athlete Rick Hansen's Man in Motion World Tour. That became the title of the song and the inspiration behind the soaring lyrics about determination and overcoming obstacles. The song became a worldwide smash, hitting number one in the US and climbing to number four here in Australia. Coming up after the break, a song with a message of its own. 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
0: Now, while they're remembered in Britain for their punk hit The Sound of Suburbs, in Australia it was radio that became their biggest success, reaching number five nationally in 1982 and turning the UK punk band into an unlikely Aussie chart star. That's coming up after this on the 80s at 8.
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0: Well, that wraps up the 80s today, tonight. Tomorrow night on our classic 80s album, we go back to 1982 for the eighth and final album of Roxy Music. It was the culmination of their career and, of course, one of the smoothest guys in rock music, Brian Ferry. Avalon is our feature album tomorrow night on the 80s at 8. We'll catch you then. Thanks for keeping me company.
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6: 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Playing in the street, gonna be a big man someday. You got mud on your face, you big disc.

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1: 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G'day, David. How would you be?
2: 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Thanks, Mark. Thanks for having me on.
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4: Partly cloudy today, a top of 26. Tomorrow, cloud clearing 27. And across the long weekend, mostly sunny and around 27 degrees. For Nexus Pools, the best pools in Bundy, the UV reading is 9. That's very high. 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
4: Partly cloudy today, a top of 26. Tomorrow, cloud clearing 27. And across the long weekend, mostly sunny and around 27 degrees. For Nexus Pools, the best pools in Bundy, the UV reading is 9. That's very high. Remember to slip, slop, slap, seek and slide.
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0: Fleetwood Mac, Say You Love Me, good morning and welcome to The Big Breakfast on 1332 4BU. We're here for Bundaberg Power Sports. My name's Mark Johnson, quarter to six, and it's a beautiful, beautiful, beautiful morning outside. And well, I've only been doing this early morning stint for about 5 or 6 weeks, and it sort of surprised me how quickly the days are getting longer. When I started it at, 6 weeks ago, it was pitch black at this time of the morning, and now it's quite light. Partly cloudy today, top of 26. In fact, partly cloudy right through until the holiday Monday, 27 tomorrow, Saturday, 29 Sunday, and 28 on Monday. So a very nice run of spring weather. Now, coming up on the show today, quite a few things to get through. October 1. So new rules regarding credit card fees come into play as of today. In fact, the RBA put this into law and the rules some time ago, but it kicks off today, 1st of October. No credit card surcharge fees anymore, but that's an upside. There are a few downsides. We'll chat about those at 7:15 this morning. Stephen Bennett, the member for Burness, he'll be in the studio about 7:45 to have a chat. It is the start, October 1 is the start of Mental Health Awareness Month. We'll have a chat about that at 8:15. We've got a couple of chances for you to win, as we do every weekday morning, including the movie quiz. Your chance to pick the flick at 20 past 7 this morning. Go on the draw to win the $50 fuel voucher. Our theme this week, the top 5 selling movie soundtracks of all time. Number 5, Grease. Number 4, Titanic. Number 3, Saturday Night Fever. I thought that'd be a bit higher, actually. We're up to number 2 today, so we'll find out what that is at 20 past 7. And at 5 past 8, we play The Secret Sound. Here's what it isn't.
1: Well, would it be letting air out of a tyre?
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0: None of those. What is it? We'll play it at 5 past 8 this morning for $180. Thanks to Bundaberg Health Foods.
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0: I think everyone knows Phil Collins' 1981 classic album Face Value for In the Air Tonight, but there are a couple of other big songs on it, including that one, I Missed Again. It's 13:32 for you. 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
2: Good morning, I'm Nathan Filmer with the latest Bundaberg local news from the Crofton Street newsroom. Bundaberg Transport, Shipping and Logistics operators are being encouraged to familiarise themselves with their severe weather plans as we head towards summer. With El Nino underway and expected to strengthen through spring, Australia's largest specialist transport and logistics insurance provider, NTI, says now is a time for operators to consider how prepared they are. Disruption to everyday processes can mean changes to routes, longer journeys, shifting schedules and more pressure to keep deliveries moving. NTI Logistics Risk Engineer Chelsea Neely says Bundaberg location means being prepared matters even more.
3: Bundaberg is really reliant on certain corridors, you know, the Bruce Highway and then also rail and the port. If one of those corridors are taken away, then it can be really disruptive to businesses in that area. So I'd say for businesses in Bundaberg, have contingency plans.
2: Early childhood teachers in Bundaberg could soon be required to register in an effort to boost safety for our kids. Minister for Education John Paul Langbrook introduced a legislation into Parliament last week. He says a change will apply to nearly 2,500 kindergartens, long daycare centres and preschools across Queensland from mid-2028, bringing early childhood educators in line with school teachers.
4: When parents hand over their children to know that they'd be taken care of by almost sub-specialists in the teaching area, that's what we call an early childhood educator who's qualified from birth to five. That's a wonderful thing to have them having registration to give reassurance to the parents that they are really a recognised profession.
2: And Central Queensland University has seen a bit of a boost in the latest global rankings, ranking among the top 500 institutions worldwide. That's according to Time Higher Education, which crunched the numbers. It shows teaching, research and international outlook scores for CQU have all improved over the past year.
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5: Hi, I'm Phoebe Humphrey. A commercial plane travelling from Dubai to Israel has been forced to make an emergency landing after a stabbing in the cockpit. One pilot has been arrested after allegedly stabbing the other and trying to crash the Fly Dubai plane. More than 170 passengers were on board when it was forced to land in Saudi Arabia, including this woman's daughter.
6: He's screaming, help, help, help. The plane started to lose control.
5: Aussie shoppers will no longer have to pay any card surcharges from today. The Reserve Bank has banned businesses from adding the extra fees on top of the cost price when you pay with a credit or debit card. Some businesses say it means they'll have to put prices up to recoup what they pay in merchant fees. And the trial of three men accused of killing two Aussie brothers in Mexico is nearing its end. Jake and Callum Robinson, along with their American friend, were killed while on a surfing trip in 2024. The trial is now entering its final stage with a verdict expected next week.
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5: In sport, Nathan Cleary has won his first Allianz medal, sending a video message from a wheelchair following surgery. The Panther crowned the NRL's best player, sitting 14 points ahead on the leaderboard.
7: No individual award is ever achievable without the help of teammates. 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
5: There on Fox, Tamika Upton won for the NRLW. And Marcus Bontempelli has taken out a record equal 7th best in fairest at the Bulldogs after taking home the Charles Sutton medal last night. That's the latest news and sport.
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11: So partly cloudy today, but mind you, it's going to be partly cloudy right through until Monday. It's sunny, the maximum temperatures that vary a little. Today, 26, tomorrow and Saturday, 27, Sunday, 29 and Monday, 28. So partly cloudy for the next, 5 days. For Nexus Pools, the best pools in Bundy, the UV reading is 9. That's very high. So remember to slip, slop, slap, seek and slide. 6:07. Good morning if you're listening in Elliott Heads. It's currently 13 degrees there.
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0: Yeah, if I could turn back time, it's 13:32 for you. It's the Big Breakfast. And the time? Seeing the chair, speaking of time, it's 14 past six.
1: So new research reveals older Australians are putting shingles risk on the back burner. To have a chat about that, I thought we'd catch up with Dr. Leanne Jones, GP at Windmill Hill Medical. Dr. Jones, good morning. How are you?
2: Very well, thank you. And good morning to you and your listeners.
1: How's things in Launceston today?
2: Launceston is lovely, and we always say it's sunny in Launceston.
1: Even though it's often not. Dr. Leanne, let's have a chat about shingles. Firstly, well, let's start at the beginning. What is shingles and who is at risk?
2: Okay, shingles is a reactivation of the herpes zoster virus, which is known as chickenpox in childhood. So pretty much anyone who's over 30 would have had chickenpox as a child can probably vividly remember the itchy spots and sometimes the chickenpox parties where children were put together so that they would actually get it as a child, because it was known that chickenpox as an adult was a very miserable and unpleasant disease. Unfortunately, herpes viruses are very clever, and they stay in your system forever. They are the gift that keeps giving, and they reactivate as an adult in what we know as shingles, which is a horrible, nasty, blistery rash that can occur usually in a strip. That strip could be around your body, around your waist, or it could be, unfortunately, on your face and down over and involve your eyes.
1: Dr. Leanne, I've never had shingles, so I guess I'm one of the lucky ones, but I know plenty of people who have, and they say it's not particularly pleasant. What is the impact of shingles, like, including the symptoms on people that are affected?
2: Right. So it comes out as a blister, but often people actually have a pain in this area and think, what have I done? Have I strained a muscle? Have I got sinus, if it's in, a headache area? And these sorts of other symptoms, sometimes a bit feeling a bit off, a bit of a temperature, and then out come the lovely little blisters, which are often extremely painful because they're on the end of a nerve ending, and so they're painful, they're itchy, and the pain from shingles can be very miserable, and unfortunately, the older you get, the more miserable it gets.
1: And you mentioned the older you get, is it obviously more prevalent in older people, but why should Australians aged 50 and over make shingles risk a health priority?
2: Yeah, because they are, they are, whether they like or not, starting to get into that older group, and a lot of older, people over 50 are starting to get chronic diseases, things like diabetes, heart disease. These things put them at increased risk. Also, they're still trying to be productive in the workforce. Now, government expects you to work at least until you're 67 now. So, if you get something like this, you often need some time off work because you can't concentrate on doing your job. In fact, I saw a lady only about 3 weeks ago who came in, thought she'd been bitten by something, because she said, I've got this itchy spot in my back and I live on my own and I haven't had anyone have a look at it, but I think something bit me. And as soon as she lifted up her shirt, telltale signs, not just one little blister, but a little row of blisters, and yes, positive for that. And she said, I think I'm okay to work. And then the next day I get a phone call saying, I need a certificate, I can't go to work.
1: Tell me, are there different severity levels in cases, and how long, if you get shingles, how long does it last?
2: Well, it's variable. Some people just get a few little blisters. I had shingles in my 30s. I just got a few little blisters, but also being in the profession, I recognised what it was and got on antivirals as quickly as possible. But, as you get older, like everything, things often get worse. And some people might even not recognise what they've got. It also, once you've had shingles once, doesn't mean you can't get it again. So sometimes people have said, I've had it now, I'm right, I'm immune. Unfortunately, you're not. Like I said, the herpes viruses are the gift that keeps giving.
1: I guess that's one of the misconceptions, that if you've had it once, you can't get it again. Are there any other misconceptions when it comes to shingles?
2: There's some ones like, if it meets in the middle, you're done for, that's fatal. That is not true. It comes up in different spots, so people miss it because they've seen that classic one that's often pictured of someone who's got it around their waist and their clothing is uncomfortable. Because that's the other thing. After you've had shingles, skin seems to remain more sensitive in that area. So often wearing clothing is more uncomfortable, that sort of thing. And I've seen people need to be on long-term analgesic, you know, strong medicines that we really don't want people to be on long-term if that can be avoided.
1: A lot of our listeners here on the 4BU Breakfast Show are aged over 50. So what should, you know, for our listeners aged over 50, what should they do to better understand their shingles risk?
2: Yeah, so they certainly should go and have a talk to their medical practitioner about it and about what sort of managements that they can have, what strategies they should have regarding early, you know, detection, what they could do if they did come up with it, and they can talk to them about preventative medding, early, you know, detection, what they could do if they did come up with it, and they can talk to them about preventative measures.

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1: 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Enjoy the rest of your day.
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12: Good morning, I'm Nathan Filmer with the latest Bundaberg local news from the Crofton Street newsroom. Officers from Bundaberg Highway Patrol have issued a stern warning to beach drivers to expect police anywhere after detecting two unlicensed drivers at Kincuna. Police have been conducting high visibility patrols as part of Operation Roscoe Soma, which was launched in 2024 to target the Fatal Five driving behaviours. Police stopped a black Hilux on Palm Beach Road where it's alleged the driver returned a positive drug test. A 36-year-old Redcliffe man was issued a notice to appear in court for driving with a drug in his system and driving whilst disqualified.
13: Hello there, folks. How are we all? So where is your driver's license, Sarah? Required you provide your driver's license. You don't have a license. So this is a gazetted road. This isn't private property where you can just drive wherever you want.
12: Australia's largest transport insurance provider says now is a great time for local industries to prepare for severe weather over summer. Operators are being urged to revisit contingency plans, update emergency checklists and contacts, and consider alternative routes and suppliers. In 2024 to 25, the Bundaberg port handled nearly 240,000 tonnes of goods, including sugar, molasses, gypsum, wood pellets, silica sand and liquids. NTI Logistics Risk Engineer Chelsea Neely says impacts on rail, road or sea can have major consequences for local industry if they're not fully prepared.
14: If one of those corridors are taken away, then it can be really disruptive to businesses in that area. So I'd say for businesses in Bundaberg, have contingency plans, have a backup plan, and also probably start looking at, you know, multiple suppliers.
12: And Central Queensland University has seen a boost in the latest global rankings, landing among the top 500 institutions worldwide. That's according to Time Higher Education, which indicates teaching, research and international outlook scores for CQU have all improved over the past year.
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15: Hi, I'm Phoebe Humphrey. A pilot has been arrested after a mid-air stabbing and crash attempt during a flight from Dubai to Tel Aviv. The commercial plane issued an emergency alert 2 hours into its journey after one of the pilots allegedly stabbed the other. The flight was forced to make an emergency landing in Saudi Arabia. House prices have fallen across the country for a sixth straight month. The latest data from Cotality revealing national home prices fell 1.1% in September, with all capital cities recording a drop except Darwin. Experts warn the property market could experience falls of up to 15% in the coming months. Victorian Public Hospital doctors will take part in a historic statewide strike today. It's part of a stoush with the state government calling for better pay and working conditions. Doctors will walk off the job for 4 hours this afternoon. And the Oz Alert system officially launches today. It will send emergency messages to compatible devices during local or national disasters following a nationwide test back in July.
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15: In sport, Nathan Cleary and Tamika Upton have been crowned the best players in the NRL and NRLW. The Panthers star collecting his first Dally M medal from home as he recovers from surgery. A couple of AFL club best and fairest last night, with Bulldog skipper Marcus Bontempelli claiming a record seventh Charles Sutton medal. Harry Sheasel won his third for North Melbourne. And the Aussie cricketers have wrapped up the one-day series against South Africa with a win, eventually winning by 45 runs through the DLS method. That's the latest news and sport.
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0: Partly cloudy today, a top of 26. In fact, partly cloudy tomorrow, Saturday, Sunday and Monday. 27 the top tomorrow and Saturday. 29, so a warm one for Sunday, and for the holiday Monday, a top of 28. 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That's very high. Remember to slip, slop, slap, seek and slide. 24 to 7 right now over at North Bundy, 13.
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0: Rick Astley, never going to give you up on 1332 for you. It's the Big Breakfast. Mark Johnson here, Thursday, the 1st of October, 21 to 7. It's day number 274 of the year. 91 days left until 2027, 84 days until Christmas. Now, I might have gone the early crow on this a couple of days ago. Today, October 1, is actually International Coffee Day, a global celebration honouring the people who produce coffee and also recognising the beverage's massive popularity. I must admit, I need my morning coffee to get going. Not a big fan of instant coffee, though. I'm a coffee snob. There you go. You can be a coffee snob on International Coffee Day. It's also World Vegetarian Day, and it's also International Day of Older Persons.
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2: Hi, lots to get through on October 1st, the day when Sanitarium Weet-Bix went on sale for the first time. It was in 1928. Here's an interesting bit of trivia. The first Little Golden Book was published in 1942. That first book was The Pokey Little Puppy.
3: The five little puppies dug a hole under the fence and went for a walk in the wide, wide world.
2: It's a day of firsts. Australia's first Holden rolled off the assembly line on October 1st, 1948.
4: The first car has reached the end of the production line and an Australian car is born.
2: Timely, Holden legend Peter Brock won his first Bathurst on this day in 1972.
5: As long as the Purple Falcon doesn't pass him, he's got the 500.
2: The compact disc was launched simultaneously by Philips and Sony in 1982.
6: It will make all conventional disc and cassette systems obsolete, and it's called the compact disc.
2: And the hit Australian animated TV series Bluey premiered on the ABC in 2018. Bluey! Special birthday at the top of today's list, Dame Julie Andrews is 91. The singer and actress made her big screen debut in 1964 in Mary Poppins, for which she won an Academy Award.
7: Yes, I think it will be quite suitable.
2: Australian swimming legend Lorraine Crapp turns 88.
8: Lorraine Crapp's style is so relaxed and graceful that it almost hides the strength of movement that made her a world champion.
2: Dutch violinist, composer and conductor André Rieu is 77 today. AFL's greatest of all time, Gary Ablett Sr.'s 65.
9: Yes, the great man. Left foot snap. Oh,
2: comedian and actor Zach Galifianakis turns 57, starred in the Hangover movies.
10: There were two of us in the wolf pack. I was alone first in the pack.
2: Triple Olympian Melinda Gainsford-Taylor is 55.
11: Gainsford-Taylor strong after a slowish start, having a great run.
2: There's more AFL greats, Michael Long, Justin Westhoff, and Lions triple premiership winner Justin Lepich. He's 51.
12: Lepich back there. Oh, what a take.
2: Finally, remembering a true legend of the big screen, Walter Matthau was born on this day in 1920, died aged 79 in 2000.
13: Last night I found you in the kitchen washing the floor, shaking your head and moaning, footprints, footprints.
2: Yeah, one of my favourites. Remembering Walter Matthau on October 1st.

0: It's Roxanne on 4BU's Big Breakfast. Good looking Thursday morning outside October 1. It's 6:45. Also got a good looking weather, a weekend of weather coming up. Saturday, Sunday and Monday, long weekend. Partly cloudy, 27 Saturday, 29 Sunday and 28 Monday. That's great news because I just want to give a little mention to Rum City Rods and Customs and their annual Auto Amazing Car Show. Now, Saturday afternoon from 4:30, you can see heaps of cars cruising along the Bagara Esplanade. And then Sunday from 9 to 1, see the Auto Amazing Car Show at Bagara Sporting Complex, the Nielsen's Beach End. There'll even be a kids' matchbox car racing display. I guess they can participate as well. Plenty of food vendors, helicopter rides, and a whole lot more. And, of course, all those amazing vehicles. What happens is each long weekend at this time, they have the Bagara Beach Campout. So motoring enthusiasts from right around the state, maybe a few from northern New South Wales as well, they come and they stay there at Bagara at the caravan park. And then they do the cruise Saturday afternoon up the Esplanade. And then on Sunday, they show their wear. They show all their fantastic vehicles at, as we said, at the Bagara Sporting Complex. So if you're looking to do this Sunday, I went last year, had a look. It looks absolutely fantastic. Check it out. 9 to 1 this coming Sunday, the Auto Amazing Car Show at the Bagara Sporting Complex, proudly presented by Rum City Rods and Customs.
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0: It's 13:32 for Beer, better music and more of it. 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T's and C's apply. 3 to 7, we'll head to the newsroom next. In the next half hour of the Big Breakfast, going to have a chat to Sarah Orr. She's a spokesperson for Compare the Market. Credit card insurance perks are on the chopping block as of today. And that's because there's big changes to credit card fees as of today. And that's had a bit of a flow on effect. So we'll have a chat about that at about 7:15. Then at 7:20, thanks to Bundy Golf Cars for Lifestyle or the Course, we'll play the movie quiz. Your chance to pick the flick and go on the draw tomorrow to win the $50 fuel voucher. Our theme this week, we're counting down the top 5 selling movie soundtracks of all time. At number 5 on Monday, we had Grease. Number 4, Titanic. Yesterday, number 3, Saturday Night Fever. What will be number 2? You get the chance to tell us when we get you to pick the flick at about 7:20.
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9: Good morning, I'm Nathan Filmer with the latest Bundaberg local news from the Crofton Street newsroom. Two men will face a magistrate in Bundaberg after police allegedly caught them driving without a licence and intoxicated at Kincuna. Police intercepted a white Colorado on the sand near Beach Road, where it's alleged the driver of one vehicle returned a positive roadside breath test. A 22-year-old Pacific Haven man was issued a notice to appear at court for driving whilst restricted and driving under the influence of liquor.
10: Supposed suspended. Means you're not supposed to be driving.
11: Just blowing on telling the stop.
10: Stop.
11: You're detained. Yeah, I've got to take you back.
9: Yeah, legislation has been introduced into state parliament requiring early childhood teachers working in regulated long day care centres and kindergartens to officially register through the Queensland College of Teachers. It'll apply to dozens of kindergartens, long day care centres and preschools across the Wide Bay. Minister for Education John Paul Langbrook says it's about creating accountability, better reporting and uplifting the professional status of early childhood teachers.
11: It gives them status. We've done this across a number of professions over the years. Nurses were hospital trained, now registered. Dentists and doctors, you like to know when you go to a dentist or doctor, or you'd expect that they are going to be registered by a professional body to give you confidence in their qualifications, their skills, their safety.
9: In other news, Australia's largest transport insurance provider says now is a great time for local industries to prepare for severe weather over summer. Operators are being urged to revisit contingency plans, update emergency checklists and contacts, and consider alternative routes and suppliers. And Central Queensland University has seen a bit of a boost in the latest global rankings, ranking among the top 500 institutions worldwide. That's according to Time Higher Education, which crunched the numbers. It shows teaching research and international outlook scores for CQ. You have all improved over the past year.
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12: Hi, I'm Phoebe Humphrey. A commercial plane has been forced to make an emergency landing in Saudi Arabia after one pilot allegedly stabbed the other. More than 170 passengers were on board the flight from Dubai to Tel Aviv when it issued a distress signal 2 hours into its journey. Passengers stepped in to help while a pilot has been taken into custody. Card surcharges are today a thing of the past. Aussie shoppers will no longer have to pay extra fees when they use their credit, debit or FPOS cards, but Canstar's Sally Tindall says it will be a harder hit for businesses.
13: It's going to put businesses, particularly small businesses, in a rock and a hard place because they can't be expected to absorb yet another cost. So it could well mean that some prices, the shelf prices, will actually rise.
12: The Reserve Bank has lowered the fees that businesses pay for card payments. And the tax office says almost 30% of large companies paid no tax in the 2024-25 financial year, the ATO revealing more than 1,000 large companies did not pay tax.
1: Cash for Scrap, Archon Metals Recycling, 16 Steptoe Street, Bundy East. 4BU, your sport now.
12: In sport, Panthers star Nathan Cleary has taken out his first Dally M medal. He finished 14 points on top of the leaderboard, sending a message from home as he recovers from surgery.
14: I want to start off by saying how grateful I am for everyone's support over the last few days, given the injury that happened, and just the support from the rugby league community has been absolutely amazing.
12: There on Fox, Tamika Upton won in the NRLW. And in AFL, Marcus Bontempelli has proven he's still the top dog after taking home the club's best and fairest for a record 7th time. That's the latest news and sport.
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0: Partly cloudy for our Thursday, top of 26. Partly cloudy tomorrow, Saturday, Sunday and Monday, 27 tomorrow and Saturday. Sunday, 29, Monday, 28. 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Today's UV reading is 9. It is very high. And looking outside the window, I can see why, because there's nothing but sunshine, although I guess we get a few clouds rolling in as the day progresses. But still, all that aside, 9 and very high. So remember to slip, slop, slap, seek and slide. 7:06 right now at Avenel Heights, it's 15.
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0: Semi Charmed Life on The Big Breakfast on 1332 4BU. Coming up soon, we're going to play the movie quiz. Thanks to Bundy Golf Cars for Lifestyle or The Course. So we'll do that very, very soon. It's 14 past 7. Well, today is October 1. You've probably heard the news that credit card surcharges do no longer exist from today on. I thought we'd have a chat to Sarah Orr, who is a spokesperson from Compare the Market. Sarah, good morning. How would you be?
1: Hey, Mark. Thanks so much for having me on.
0: Welcome to a newer era of credit card fees. Well, they have disappeared. The surcharges do not exist, in theory, after today.
1: I think it's great news for consumers. I mean, no one likes, you know, ordering a coffee, thinking it's going to be maybe $5 and then seeing, you know, 10 cents added on to that cost. You know, that does add up, and especially when, you know, we are getting hit from every corner with price hikes. I think, you know, those little surcharges do tend to sting. So I think that everyone will agree that this is sort of a net good.
0: Absolutely.
1: But it does mean... Yeah, that the car companies are sort of reacting to that and, in a lot of cases, winding back, scaling back the different perks that were on offer.
0: Well, if you believe the banks and the card companies, they were saying that the surcharges actually funded a lot of the perks. Not sure whether that's correct or not, but as you said, some of the perks will change as of today or potentially change as of today. And one we really wanted to focus on was a lot of people have in the past used complimentary travel insurance as part of their credit card. Is that on the chopping block or does that stay?
1: Look, in a lot of cases, it is going to be scratched from many cards. You know, we've seen in some cases, you know, NAB actually reacted to this news earlier in the year and that they have already implemented changes. Some cards are no longer going to include that complimentary international or domestic insurance. So, you know, in the coming days, we are going to see more banks kind of implementing their changes. Everyone is sort of treating this a little bit differently, just adding to the confusion. So not only do you have the banks kind of taking different approaches, but you've also got all of the different card products within those banks, you know, applying changes in different ways. So it's going to become more and more important for people to read the fine print. I mean, it was always a good idea to begin with, but now, you know, even more so because there are all sorts of, you know, even if your card does retain a level of insurance, what you'll see is often there's a requirement to activate the insurance before you start the trip. That might mean, you know, spending a certain amount of money in one transaction. There's a lot more thinking involved here.
0: I had a credit card a couple of years ago and it had different tiers, you know, obviously gold, platinum, silver, bronze, whatever you want to call it. And I know it was really, really confusing, the whole fine print, because I went online to check whether I was going overseas to see whether I was covered. And I'm glad I did because I wasn't yet. How's this? Domestically, I was covered.
1: Yeah, I mean, it's very, very tricky to interpret all these rules. And, you know, I think that the thing that to remember is, if you were paying a really big transaction fee for these perks, or you know, then it wasn't really free to begin with. So maybe it's a good kind of wake-up call for some people. You know, maybe to reassess the value that those cards are delivering, and if they were, you know, encouraging them to spend more money than they would usually, then maybe they're not such a good idea anymore. But the good news is that if you look at travel insurance policies as a standalone product, so this is, you know, running a comparison and seeing, you know, if you can buy a travel insurance policy on its own without any kind of strings attached to credit cards, well, they're actually pretty cheap in the context of your holiday budget. You know, you're spending thousands of dollars probably on flights, accommodation. Well, you know, the travel insurance component is actually pretty cheap. I'll give you one example, Mark. So we ran some quotes for a 30-year-old traveling to Thailand for 12 days, and you could get cover for as long as $83, so yes, around $7 a day. So, you know, these might be good options for people who are questioning whether those cards are still suitable for them or if they've lost those benefits entirely.
0: And some of those credit cards might have annual fees of, say, $400. And some people, you know, as you said, rely on that for travel insurance. But if you, as you just cited in that example, you go to Thailand, for example, for a couple of weeks, you might be able to get comprehensive insurance for $90 or $100. So you're actually ahead of the game in some ways.
1: Yeah, I think so. It's always a good idea to just, you know, check in on these things. If you've had those cards for a few years, you know, and the benefits are changing, definitely use that as your probs to, you know, maybe do a bit of an audit. Is that card still offering good value? Is there a, you know, better value option available? Or do you just look at, you know, maybe a standalone policy when it comes to your travel cover?
0: Now, Sarah, compare the market. Have you got something on your website that we can go and maybe have a look on this subject?
1: Absolutely. Yeah, we do compare travel insurance among lots of other household bills that you might have. But travel cover, it's super easy. You know, when you're running quotes for travel cover, you don't really need to spend a lot of time. Maybe part of the perception was that, you know, the credit card cover was convenient. But

0: adjusting those limits on things like medical cover and on the baggage you want to cover. So I encourage you, if you're going overseas, shop around and check and see if maybe a standalone policy might be better value.
1: Sounds good. And I guess the easiest way is if people into their search engine maybe just type something like compare the market travel insurance, and I'm sure it'll take them to the relevant page. 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
1: Perfect. Sarah, thank you for your time this morning on 4BU.
0: Thank you, Mark. Anytime.
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1: 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This week we're counting down the top 5 selling movie soundtracks of all time. We've had Grease at 5, Titanic at 4, Saturday Night Fever at 3. And that brings us to today's movie. What is the name of the movie that these songs come from? Bill Medley and Jennifer Warnes have had the time of my life. And also this was a big hit from the movie. She's Like the Wind. In fact, the movie starred Patrick Swayze and Jennifer Grey. What is the name of that movie? Give us a call. 415-300-888. Play the movie quiz right now. Thanks to Bundy Golf Cars. 1332 for me.

0: BG's Night Fever from the third biggest selling movie soundtrack of all time. We'll find out what the second biggest selling one was in a tick when we play the movie quiz. It's 13:32, 4BU, better music and more of it. The Big Breakfast, Mark Johnson here for Bundaberg Power Sports. 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Stephen Bennett, the member for Burnett, he's going to pop into the studio and we'll have a little chat.
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0: 4BU, good morning. What's your name?
2: Joan.
0: Hello, Joan. Let's play the movie quiz. I'll play you the song from the soundtrack. Joan, what is the name that name of the movie that song comes from?
2: Dirty Dancing.
0: It is Dirty Dancing. Of course, the movie came out in 1987. It starred Patrick Swayze and Jennifer Grey, an American romantic drama dance film. The soundtrack sold 42 million copies, making it the second highest selling soundtrack from a movie of all time. And also,
2: It was a terrific movie.
0: It was a terrific movie and a fantastic soundtrack. By the way, that song won the Academy Award for the best original song from a movie in 1987. Joan, well done. We'll get you in the draw tomorrow to win the $50 fuel voucher.
2: Thank you.
0: And we'll play the movie quiz again tomorrow morning at the same time. Thanks to Bundy Golf Cars for Lifestyle, or The Course. 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
3: Good morning, I'm Nathan Filmer with the latest Bundaberg local news from the Crofton Street newsroom. Australia's biggest transport and logistics insurer is asking Bundaberg Industry not to leave operations this coming summer to chance. Severe weather can throw a spanner in the works for the people tasked with moving thousands of tonnes of goods in and out of the region, but NTI says stakeholders can help to minimise the impacts of major disruptions by preparing their businesses now in light of El Nino warnings. Logistics risk engineer Chelsea Neely says there are a few things that can help to ensure local transport and freight runs optimally in coming months.
4: I'd say for businesses in Bundaberg have contingency plans. I think all businesses should be reviewing their emergency procedures and just being prepared really for worst case scenario. I think it goes back to the old saying, if you fail to prepare, then prepare to fail.
3: Police are warning people not to flout the law when behind the wheel after two people were allegedly nabbed for driving without a licence and intoxicated. Both incidents happened at Kinkuna and involved men from Redcliffe and Pacific Haven and are both due to face court in Bundaberg in November. Officers say it was disappointing to have to issue two NTAs to unlicensed drivers within 24 hours and there is zero tolerance for dangerous behaviour on our beaches. And early childhood teachers in Bundaberg could soon be required to register in an effort to boost safety for our kids. Minister for Education John Paul Langbrook introduced a legislation into Parliament last week. He says a change will apply to nearly 2,500 kindergartens, long day care centres and preschools across Queensland from mid-2028, bringing early childhood educators in line with school teachers.
5: When parents hand over their children to know that they'd be taken care of by almost sub-specialists in the teaching area, that's what we call an early childhood educator who's qualified from birth to five, that's a wonderful thing to have them having registration to give reassurance to the parents that they are really a recognised profession.
2: National News now.
6: Hi, I'm Phoebe Humphrey. 170 people on board a flight from Dubai to Tel Aviv have been praised for helping during a mid-air attack. The Fly Dubai aircraft issued an emergency alert after a pilot stabbed his co-pilot, reportedly in an attempt to hijack and crash the plane. According to the Israeli PM, early evidence suggests passengers stormed the cockpit to stop the attacker after the plane suddenly lost altitude 2 hours into the flight, which was forced to make an emergency landing in Saudi Arabia. Experts warn the Australian property market could see falls of up to 15% in the coming months. It follows the latest data from Cotality that reveals national house prices have dropped again.
7: National home prices fell for the sixth consecutive month as the housing downturn deepens.
6: RealEstate.com senior economist Eleanor Cray there. Darwin and Hobart, the only capital cities to avoid a drop. And you won't be able to pay your tax bill with a credit card from November 30. The ATO has made the call that merchant fees attached to credit card payments are too high.
2: Right now, pay later. 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
6: In sport, a record-breaking night at the Western Bulldogs' best and fairest, Marcus Bontempelli winning his seventh Charles Sutton medal, equaling the feat of club great Scott West. The doggy skipper says he's happy with where the club is right now.
8: We need, you know, a whole team of contributors, and I feel like we're well and truly on that journey. So for me, that's the exciting thing.
6: And Panthers star Nathan Cleary has won his first Dally M medal, sending a video message in as he recovers from surgery. The Broncos' Tamika Upton took home the best and fairest in the NRLW. That's the latest news and sport.
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10: Partly cloudy today with a top of 26. Tomorrow, partly cloudy 27 and the same for Saturday. For Nexus Pools, the best pools in Bundy, the UV reading is 9. That's very high. Remember to slip, slop, slap, seek and slide. 23 to 8 right now in Ashfield, 17 degrees. Coming up next on The Big Breakfast, our local member for Burnett, Stephen Bennett, will be in the studio with me.
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0: P from the movie Days of Thunder, which actually happened to be the movie that Tom and Nicole met on. And the relationship just blossomed after that. Days of Thunder, the name of the movie. Show Me Heaven on The Big Breakfast on 1332 4BU. It's 14 to 8. Stephen Bennett is the member for Burnett, joins me in the studio this morning. Stephen, good to have you back in here at home base of 1332 4BU.
1: Thanks so much. Great to be back.
2: Radio station that's been on the dial, by the way, for over 90 years.
1: So, isn't that incredible?
2: Yeah, it's amazing when you think of, when you look at all the technology these days. And then I know it used to be in the old heritage listed building not too far from here. I think the council own it now. So
1: there you go.
2: Yeah. Rightio, let's get down to the business. I saw you on the news the other night. Big news at Telegraph Road this week. What can you tell us?
1: Well, this has been a long time coming, and of course, this is a real collaboration between the local government and our government getting on with the job. But it's been notorious crashes there on that Telegraph Road, Ring Road intersection. But new traffic signals are up and running, pedestrian facilities, lights. It's really an asset. And the mayor made a good point the other day for me. It's about all those kids and families trying to get to St. Luke's as well. But there's a lot of truck movements there trying to service that industrial precinct. So it's a really busy intersection, but now has the safety upgrades.
2: And I think it was a reasonably complicated job to do, because I know that there's cane crossings and all that sort of stuff in the area. So you had to take into account all those things in getting it to happen.
1: And large traffic movements every day had to be. And again, a shout out to everyone who, with their patience, roadworks are nothing that everyone wants to see, but we do need to see these things done.
2: Sticking to our roads, what's the latest with I guess it's another notorious intersection, Bagara Road and Hughes Road?
1: Yeah, let's once again, PNCs, families have been advocating for this for a long time, and finally we've got the funding and the announcements and the designs are all complete, and that work will be completed by the end of next year. This is another set of lights that will be on that Bagara Hughes Road intersection. Again, just thinking about how those kids get to school every day trying to cross there, it's been a long time and quite nerve-wracking to see that. But again, if I can take an opportunity to thank those families that persisted with this, it's been a true community advocacy and, another great project that will get done.
2: Stephen, from roads, let's move to beach erosion, another hot topic, especially around Moore Park Beach. What can you share with us on this one?
1: Well, again, this is incredible to think what's happening around the coastline, and I guess it's all about climate change and people's perception of that, but I guess it's sea rising. We've seen it in Torreso, not only down at Woodgate or Nielsen's Park, but more importantly up there at Moore Park, they've seen this incredible north-facing creek that continues to march north, potential erosion and erosion and the potential to the caravan park and the surf club. So what they've managed to get from the government is permits to dredge and to relocate that river mouth. So we're really excited about that. But more importantly, it stops that erosion. And then there'll be a rock groin that'll be put in front of the surf club once that work's complete. So it's been a long time coming. And I guess shout out to Jason Bartels and the mayor in the council as well, who've done an incredible job continuing to push forward. Without their collaboration, this wouldn't have happened. So, we're really excited that we're able to find the planning approvals for them to continue. And that dredging should be just about complete. It's incredible to go up there and see how much this little dredge is moving. But we're going to block off the mouth and we're going to put a new entrance for this creek.
2: Speaking of the council, I just want to give a little shout out too to the work they've done at Bagara. I go to Bagara a lot down there on the Esplanade, and they've dropped a lot of sand in there where the that main part there where people go swimming.
1: Yeah.
2: I just hope it doesn't get knocked out with a cyclone or something like that.
1: Yeah, we all have those hopes. Big king tides at Christmas time will be the test.
2: Yeah.
1: But Woodgate, we've put in rocks behind their sand, and of course Nielsen's, there's a lot of sand gone in there as well. But we're just glad the council's got the real expertise to get this work done.
2: And as you touched on, one thing's for sure and for certain, that erosion is just a part of life. It's happened for hundreds of years. It'll continue to happen.
1: Indeed.
2: We just have to, I guess, repair it when it happens and move on. And, hopefully that the remedial and repair work that we've done holds up.
1: Yeah.
2: Let's move from beach erosion now to, I know we had a few showers earlier this week. We might have had, in total 12, 13, 14 mils around Bundy in the district over the past week or so. Not sure that that's going to really help us a lot when it comes to the fire season. We've already had plenty of fires around the region. But I understand some communication relief could be on the way for our brigades.
1: Yeah, so Rural Fire is a frontline, men and women who provide so much of their time as volunteers mainly. And what we have made a commitment to, and we are starting to roll out, is the Starlink satellite communications. It's essential that property owners, fire brigades are able to communicate. I've heard stories where fire brigades have had to drive back to a shed to get comms, use their own phones, all these sort of things. But we have these advanced satellite communications now now will be rolled out. There'll be 400 brigades will be in reception. We've already got a couple in the region have already received their equipment, but this is a much needed boost. And of course, the best thing we can do as governments just is resource these wonderful volunteers to be able to do their job. And I think about just how much safety this will improve their lot. It's really important, this small investment. It's $5 million across the state, which is not insignificant, but per brigade. The other good news is that we're going to pay the subscriptions for them as well to try and make sure that their operational costs are putting things like fuel and rubber on the road when they need to fight these fires on our behalf.
2: Great stuff. Now, for some reason, I can't get NBN to my house, so I've got Starlink.
1: Yeah.
2: And it's fantastic. It is fast. It's portable, you know. You can see the speed on your phone. It's actually really, really good. It's a little bit pricey. That's the only downside. Yeah. But it's amazing what technology has done.
1: Well, I won't endorse a product here on your show this morning because we'd have to declare that. But no, I also have a Starlink more portable in my vehicle. Even in this part of the area, we do have black spots and connectivity is really important. But again, those men and women out there who put on those yellow uniforms and provide so much, at least they can be safer on the fire ground with this communication strategy.
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0: 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After the news at 8, we're going to play this secret sound. I'll play it again for you. We're going to play it thanks to our friends at Bundaberg Health Foods, your local destination for health and well-being. I haven't got the jackpot amount in front of me. Where's the jackpot amount? Jackpot amount this morning, $180. And also, right after the news, we'll give you the chance to call in. We'll play back some of the incorrect guesses.
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1: Good morning, I'm Nathan Filmer with the latest Bundaberg local news from the Crofton Street newsroom. New funding is available to help build and prosper the Bundaberg region and the community groups that serve it. Round 10 of the Stronger Communities program has opened with tens of thousands of dollars on offer for successful applicants. Not-for-profits, local councils and state government agencies are all encouraged to submit an application for grants of up to $20,000. Hinkler MP David Batts says it's all about working towards a better Bundy for everyone and creating opportunities to improve the social fabric of our community.
2: It's for community groups and sporting organisations, and those that are eligible can submit expressions of interest. The successful projects will provide social benefits and help Hinkler become a more vibrant and viable community.
1: Officers from Bundaberg Highway Patrol have issued a stern warning to beach drivers to expect police anywhere after detecting two unlicensed drivers at Kincuna. Police have been conducting high visibility patrols as part of Operation Roscoe Soma, which was launched in 2024 to target the fatal five driving behaviours. Police stopped a black Hilux on Palm Beach Road where it's alleged the driver returned a positive drug test. A 36-year-old Redcliffe man was issued a notice to appear in court for driving with a drug in his system and driving whilst disqualified.
3: Hello there, folks. How are we all? So where is your driver's license, Sarah? I require you to provide your driver's license. You don't have a license. So this is a gazetted road. This isn't private property where you can just drive wherever you want.
1: And Australia's largest transport insurance provider says now is a great time for local industries to prepare for severe weather over summer. Operators are being urged to revisit contingency plans, update emergency checklists and contacts, and consider alternative routes and suppliers. NTI Logistics Risk Engineer Chelsea Neely says impacts on rail, road or sea can have major consequences for local industry if they're not fully prepared.
4: If one of those corridors are taken away, then it can be really disruptive to businesses in that area. So I'd say for businesses in Bundaberg, have contingency plans, have a backup plan, and also probably start looking at, you know, multiple suppliers.
0: National news now.
5: Hi, I'm Phoebe Humphrey. A pilot has been arrested after a mid-air stabbing and crash attempt during a flight from Dubai to Tel Aviv. The commercial plane issued an emergency alert 2 hours into its journey after one of the pilots allegedly stabbed the other. The flight was forced to make an emergency landing in Saudi Arabia with more than 170 passengers on board. The federal government continues to be on defence this morning over calls to pull back spending. It follows the Reserve Bank lifting interest rates to a 15-year high in a bid to cool inflation. Environment Minister Murray Watt telling Seven, Labor has made significant savings.
6: We've now saved nearly $180 billion in government spending since we came to office 4 years ago. We've cut about $4 billion from consultants and contractors.
5: Say goodbye to card surcharges. From today, Aussie businesses will no longer be able to charge an extra fee for customers using credit or debit cards. A new research from Compare the Market has found the average Aussie spends close to $2,000 a year on their daily coffee fix.
0: Dempster's Caravan and RV, your in-the-know go-to for parts, repairs and servicing. 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
5: In sport, Nathan Cleary has won his first Dally M medal, sending a video message from a wheelchair following his surgery. The Panther crowned the NRL's best player, sitting 14 points ahead on the leaderboard.
7: No individual award is ever achievable without the help of teammates. 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
5: They're on Fox. Tamika Upton won for the NRLW. And Marcus Bontempelli has taken out a record equals seventh best and fairest at the Western Bulldogs after taking home the Charles Sutton medal. That's the latest news and sport.
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9: partly cloudy today, tomorrow, Saturday, Sunday and Monday. 26 today, 27 tomorrow and Saturday, and 29 on Sunday. For Nexus Pools, the best pools in Bundy, the UV reading today is 9. That's very high. Remember to slip, slop, slap, sleek and slide. 6 past 8 right now, Bundy East, 19 degrees.
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2: Avoca.
1: Paul from Avoca, we're up to $180 today for this sound. What do you reckon it might be, Paul?
2: It wouldn't be the sprinkler hitting the fence or going hitting the window or something.
1: Yeah, a sprinkler hitting a fence or a window. Is that the answer? Not what we're after, Paul.
2: Thanks, Mark.
1: Thanks for your call, mate. And we'll add another $10 to the jackpot amount tomorrow morning when we play it at the same time, up to $190. Thanks to Bundaberg Health Foods, your local destination for health and well-being.

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0: October is World Mental Health Month, dedicated to raising awareness, reducing stigma and encouraging conversations about mental health and well-being. 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Joining us today is Katie from Psychiatry Support, a Bundaberg-based telehealth mental health service. Katie, good morning. Thanks for your time on 4BU.
2: Hi, good morning, Mark. Thank you for having me.
0: Pleasure. It's early October. We are here and it is World Mental Health Month. Katie, first up, tell us, why are these conversations so important?
2: I think having the conversations publicly is incredibly important. It helps to normalise conversations about mental health, reduce the stigma, which still prevents people from reaching out for support today. You know, there's so many people who are struggling quietly in our community, continuing to work, care for their families and manage everyday life. But I guess the more openly we talk about mental health, it reminds people that it's okay not to be okay. It's okay to ask for help. But most importantly is that, you know, you don't have to do it on your own.
0: It's interesting you should say that because we know, you know, obviously anecdotally, if people have, you know, a cough or a cold or they don't feel well or they have a sore leg, they, you know, they run off to their doctor. But with mental health, sometimes, you know, they hold it in and keep it to themselves. With that in mind, when is the right time to reach out?
2: I think I would say a key message would be that you don't have to wait until things become unbearable. At that reaching breaking point, like you've just identified, people might have a cold and attend the GP, but with mental health, people seem to try and carry it alone for too long, and the sooner that we reach out for help or recognise that, you know, something isn't quite right, and think, I'm not doing as well as I should be, and reach out for support, the sooner that we can understand what's happening for them and put the right support in place.
0: Now, Psychiatry Support offers telehealth services, and I guess these services are in many ways more critical for in regions like provincial regions and country regions. I mean, we aren't in the capital city. I mean, Bundy's a pretty big place itself, but we have lots of outlying rural community areas. How does telehealth work?
2: Well, telehealth is accessible in everybody's lives. People have very busy lives now, so it may be in their work break or it may be sitting at home and they feel more comfortable. I guess it allows people to connect with the clinicians by clicking on their mobile or their computer. It reduces the barriers that people face in accessing mental health care. I guess that's why it comes back to why psychiatry support was established in the first place. It was to enable access to care and treatment in a timely manner for people to get the right care and support from the right professionals when they need it, without them barriers to travel or you know, significant wait lists for specialists, etc.
0: Last one, tell us about the, you know, the services you guys at Psychiatry Support offer, I guess specifically here with the team in Bundaberg.
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2: Yeah, they can give us a call or they can send an email. 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
0: Fantastic. Well, Katie, thank you for your time this morning on 4BU. Of course, raising awareness, all part of October, which is World Mental Health Month. And don't forget, Psychiatry Support Bundaberg, as Katie said, reach out to them, either do it directly or via a doctor. Hey, Katie, thank you for your time this morning on 4BU.
2: Thanks very much, Mark. Appreciate it. Have a great day.
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9: Happy birthday to you.
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8: Hooray! You're sharing a special day with these special people, these celebrities. Dame Julie Andrews is 91. She debuted in the movie Mary Poppins. And she was also in The Sound of Music. They're probably her two biggest movies. Fantastic actor is Julie Andrews. Gary Ablett Sr. is 65, probably the GOAT, the greatest of all time when it comes to AFL superstars. Many people say that. Gary Ablett Sr., Geelong legend, he is 65. Former US President, the late Jimmy Carter, was born on this day, 1924. He passed away in 2024. And also born on this day, back in 1930, was the actor Richard Harris. He starred in quite a few movies, but he also had this massive song.
11: MacArthur's Park is melting in the dark. All the sweet green.

0: 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That's give it up on 1332 for you. 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
5: Good morning, I'm Nathan Filmer with the latest Bundaberg local news from the Crofton Street newsroom. Native flora and fauna, positive mental and physical health and community participation are among the objectives of a new round of federal support. Round 10 of the Stronger Communities program has opened and local Bundaberg clubs are being encouraged to apply for a slice of the funding. Expressions of interest close in November, with eligible projects required to be complete by March 2028 and have a maximum total cost of $50,000. Hinkler MP David Batt says he's pleased to support an initiative that's all about empowering our clubs and community groups to thrive.
6: Our local organisations and their volunteers work tirelessly to fundraise through raffles and sponsorship, but this initiative can help relieve pressure and fund important projects.
5: Two men will face a magistrate in Bundaberg after police allegedly caught them separately driving without a licence and intoxicated at Kincuna. A 22-year-old Pacific Haven man was issued a notice to appear at court for driving whilst restricted and driving under the influence of liquor.
7: It's first suspended. It means you're not supposed to be driving.
8: Just blow an alternative stop.
9: Yeah, I've got to take you back.
5: Legislation has been introduced into State Parliament requiring early childhood teachers working in regulated long daycare centres and kindergartens to officially register through the Queensland College of Teachers. It'll apply to dozens of kindergartens, long daycare centres and preschools across the wide bay. Minister for Education John Paul Langbrook says it's about creating accountability, better reporting and uplifting the professional status of early childhood teachers.
10: It gives them status. We've done this across a number of professions over the years. Nurses were hospital trained, now registered. Dentists and doctors, you'd like to know when you go to a dentist or doctor, or you'd expect that they are going to be registered by a professional body to give you confidence in their qualifications, their skills, their safety.
5: And in other news, Australia's largest transport insurance provider says now is a great time for local industries to prepare for severe weather over summer. Operators being urged to revisit contingency plans, update emergency checklists and contacts, and consider alternative routes and suppliers.
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11: Hi, I'm Phoebe Humphrey. A commercial plane travelling from Dubai to Israel has been forced to make an emergency landing after a stabbing in the cockpit. One pilot has been arrested after allegedly stabbing the other and trying to crash the Fly Dubai plane. More than 170 passengers were on board when it was forced to land in Saudi Arabia, including this woman's daughter.
12: He's screaming, help, help, help. The plane starts to lose control.
11: The parents of Aussie brothers Jake and Callum Robinson are now waiting on a verdict over their son's murders. The pair were killed along with their American friend while on a surfing trip in Mexico back in 2024. Three men are facing charges with the trial nearing its end. Australia's new disaster warning system, AusAlert, becomes fully operational today following its July test, and Victorian doctors will walk off the job today. The four-hour statewide stop work will take place across the public hospital system over unsustainable working hours and fatigue being a threat to patient safety.
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11: In sport, Nathan Cleary and Tamika Upton have been crowned the best players in the NRL and NRLW. The Panthers star collecting his first Dally M medal from home as he recovers from surgery. A couple of AFL club best and fairest last night, with Bulldogs skipper Marcus Bontempelli claiming a record 7th Charles Sutton medal, while Harry Sheasel won his 3rd for North Melbourne. And the Aussie cricketers have wrapped up the one-day series against South Africa with a win, the tourists winning by 45 runs via the DLS method. That's the latest news and sport.
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13: Partly cloudy today, tomorrow and Saturday. 26 today, 27 tomorrow and Saturday. The forecast tops. For Nexus Pools, the best pools in Bundy, the UV reading is 9. 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

0: Russell Morris, The Real Thing. It's 4BU's Big Breakfast. Good morning, 20 to 9, Thursday, October 1, day number 274 of the year. 91 days until 2027, only 84 days until Christmas. Today is International Coffee Day, a global celebration honouring the people who produce coffee and also recognising the beverage's massive popularity. Today, October 1, it's also World Vegetarian Day, and it's also the International Day of Older Persons.
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2: Hi, lots to get through on October 1st, the day when Sanitarium Weet-Bix went on sale for the first time. It was in 1928. Here's an interesting bit of trivia. The first Little Golden Book was published in 1942. That first book was The Pokey Little Puppy.
3: The five little puppies dug a hole under the fence and went for a walk in the wide, wide world.
2: It's a day of firsts. Australia's first Holden rolled off the assembly line on October 1st, 1948.
4: The first car has reached the end of the production line and an Australian car is born.
2: Timely, Holden legend Peter Brock won his first Bathurst on this day in 1972.
5: As long as the Purple Falcon doesn't pass him, he's got the 500.
2: The compact disc was launched simultaneously by Philips and Sony in 1982.
6: It will make all conventional disc and cassette systems obsolete, and it's called the compact disc.
2: And the hit Australian animated TV series Bluey premiered on the ABC in 2018. Bluey. Special birthday at the top of today's list, Dame Julie Andrews is 91. The singer and actress made her big screen debut in 1964 in Mary Poppins, for which she won an Academy Award.
7: Yes, I think it will be quite suitable.
2: Australian swimming legend Lorraine Crapp turns 88.
8: Lorraine Crapp's style is so relaxed and graceful that it almost hides the strength of movement that made her a world champion.
2: Dutch violinist, composer and conductor André Rieu is 77 today. AFL's greatest of all time, Gary Ablett Sr.'s 65.
9: Gazza the great man, left foot snap. Oh,
2: comedian and actor Zach Galifianakis turns 57, starred in the Hangover movies.
10: There were two of us in the wolf pack. I was alone first in the pack.
2: Triple Olympian Melinda Gainsford-Taylor is 55.
11: Gainsford-Taylor strong after a slowish start, having a great run.
2: There's more AFL greats, Michael Long, Justin Westhoff, and Lions triple premiership winner Justin Lepich. He's 51.
11: Leppich back there. Oh, what a take.
2: Finally, remembering a true legend of the big screen. Walter Matthau was born on this day in 1920, died aged 79 in 2000.
12: Last night I found you in the kitchen, washing the floor, shaking your head and moaning, footprints, footprints.
2: Yeah, one of my favourites. Remembering Walter Matthau on October 1st.
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0: Everlasting Love is a song that's been recorded by so many different artists from the late 60s right through until recent times. It's a 1989 version from U2. And if you love your 80s songs like that, you'll love our 80s lunch today at midday with Campo, thanks to the Metro Hotel. And you'll love the 80s at 8 tonight with Shane Bryan. Feature album tonight, being the Thursday night, is Bryan Ferry and Roxy Music's Avalon. It's 13:32, 4BU. 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You ain't seen nothing yet, baby. BTO on the radio next.
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0: It's the Big Breakfast on 1332 4BU for Bundaberg Power Sports. 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Neither does a Can-Am Defender. Built for work and in stock at Bundaberg Power Sports. 9 o'clock news is next. Coming up on the next half hour of the Big Breakfast, going to have a chat to Debbie Gordon, who owns Pet Wellness Hub over East Bundy. And we'll have a chat about, dealing with your pets and your dogs. And as we head into spring, we're going to as we continue through spring, a really interesting topic today. We're going to talk about parasites.
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7: Good morning, I'm Nathan Filmer with the latest Bundaberg local news from the Crofton Street newsroom. New grant funding could cover 100% of the costs of eligible community group projects in Bundaberg after a new round opened this week. Round 10 of the Stronger Communities program is aimed at supporting initiatives that benefit native flora and fauna as well as mental health. Grants of between $2,500 and $20,000 are up for grabs for successful applicants who tick the boxes. Bundaberg's Federal Representative MP David Batt is urging local agencies, not-for-profits and sporting clubs to apply.
8: It's an online application, and applications close on November 6. 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
7: Bundaberg Transport, Shipping and Logistics operators are being encouraged to familiarise themselves with their severe weather plans as we head towards summer. NTI Logistics Risk Engineer Chelsea Neely says Bundaberg's location means being prepared matters even more.
9: Bundaberg is really reliant on certain corridors, you know, the Bruce Highway, and then also rail and the port. If one of those corridors are taken away, then it can be really disruptive to businesses in that area. So I'd say for businesses in Bundaberg have contingency plans.
7: Central Queensland University has seen a boost in the latest global rankings, landing among the top 500 institutions worldwide. That's according to Time Higher Education, which crunched the numbers. It shows teaching, research and international outlook scores for CQU have all improved over the past year. And three new exhibitions at Bundaberg Regional Art Gallery will celebrate the life and landscape of the region as seen through the eyes of artists. Opening next month with a free launch night event, Catching the Burnet, Raised in Cane and Harvest and Heritage will showcase local talent. The pieces feature four artists, including Hugh Gilmore Jameson and Kyle Schneider, whose work features his passion for photography.
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10: Hi, I'm Phoebe Humphrey. Aussie shoppers can kiss goodbye to card surcharges from today. The Reserve Bank has banned businesses from adding the extra fees on top of the cost price when you pay with a credit or debit card. Canstar's Sally Tindall says it's a win for customers in a cost of living crunch.
11: The estimates from the RBA show that we are collectively shelling out about $1.6 billion a year in surcharges. That's an estimated $80 per card paying adult.
10: A commercial plane has been forced to make an emergency landing in Saudi Arabia after one pilot allegedly stabbed the other. More than 170 passengers were on board the flight from Dubai to Tel Aviv when it issued a distress signal 2 hours into its journey. Passengers stepped in to help while a pilot has been taken into custody. And experts warn the Australian property market could see falls of up to 15% in the coming months. The latest Cotality data reveals national house prices have dropped for a sixth straight month, down 1.1% in September.
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10: In sport, the Aussie cricketers have denied South Africa a clean sweep of their one-day series, winning the third and final match by 45 runs. Australia posted a total of 322 batting first, with the Proteas 4 for 145 when rain interrupted the match. The covers never came off, giving the tourists the win.
12: Yeah, obviously very pleased. Would have been nice to have had a full game. The weather gods had something to say about that.
10: Aussie skipper Mitch Marsh there on Fox. And Penrith's Nathan Cleary has taken home his first Dally M medal after winning the NRL's Best and Fairest. That's the latest news and sport.
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0: Partly cloudy today, tomorrow and Saturday. 26 today, 27 tomorrow and Saturday. The forecast tops. For Nexus Pools, the best pools in Bundy, the UV reading is 9. That's very high. Remember to slip, slop, slap, seek and slide.
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0: Town Magic on 4BU's Big Breakfast. That's Superstition. Debbie Gordon from Pet Wellness Hub. Good morning.
1: Good morning. How are you?
0: Yeah, good. Thank you. We are in October already. Where has the year gone? It's flown.
1: It sure has flown. I can't believe how fast it's gone.
0: Now, October is Parasite Awareness and Protection Month at Pet Wellness Hub. Why did you choose that as your theme for the month?
1: Well, we are heading into the warmer months, and unfortunately that does mean that fleas, ticks and mozzies are starting to come out in force. So October is a really good time to start thinking about parasite prevention before you actually have a problem. But for me, it is also about awareness. That's what Pet Wellness Hub is about. So there are many products out there for fleas, ticks and mozzies, but there are also so many different options about what we should and should not be putting onto our pets. So our philosophy at Pet Wellness Hub is pretty simple. The fewer unnecessary chemicals, the better. And I really, really encourage people to do their research and ask questions and then look at alternatives where they're available.
0: So, Debbie, with that in mind, what sort of, you know, natural parasite options do you have at Pet Wellness Hub?
1: Well, Mark, we have quite a few. We're not limited to anything in particular. So we stock Canine Vitality, which is a herbal tincture. These are made by a canine herbalist, and we have different formulas for flea and tick support, intestinal worms and heartworm support, along with a variety of herbal tinctures to help support your pet's health. We also stock a brand called Native Magic, which is a lovely Bundaberg locally owned and Australian made brand. Their natural bug repellent is really great for deterring mozzies, mizzies and those other little biting bugs when you're out and about. And we also stock Native Magic's natural flea and mite soap and their natural shampoo with essential oils. So there are definitely lots of different options. Oh, we also have the amber collars as well, which I wanted to mention because they can also help deter

0: fleas and ticks as well. So for a more natural approach, if you're interested in learning more, we can show you what we've got and talk you through it.
1: Obviously, Debbie, you know, you're really passionate about people questioning what they use on their pets. Why is this so important to you?
0: Well, Mark, I have gotten to the stage in my life where I think that we should just question everything. Sometimes we get into a routine with ourselves and our pets, and we just keep using the same products because that's what we've always done. But I think it's completely reasonable to stop and say, hang on, what is actually in this? What does it do? Do I really need it? And is there another more safer option? And I'm certainly not here to tell everybody what they should or shouldn't use. That's definitely an individual choice. But what I do want people to know is that alternatives do exist and that you can look into natural options, you can ask questions, and you can make your own informed decisions about what is right for your pet. And really, that's what we're about at Pet Wellness Hub, just giving people choices and giving them information.
1: So if any of our listeners might be thinking, yes, I'd like to use some natural options for my pets, where do they start?
0: Well, they can come and see us at Pet Wellness Hub. Tell us a bit about your pet and their exposure levels. Are they outside all day? Do they go camping, swimming? Are they out walking all the time? Because there really is no one-size-fits-all approach when it comes to parasites. And then after that, we can show you some of the options that we have available in the shop. And October is a really good time to start thinking about it, because once summer really gets going, those little pests aren't going anywhere. So, yeah, do your research, ask your questions, and come in and have a chat with us at Pet Wellness Hub, 36 Princess Street, Bundaberg East. And we are more than happy to help you work through these options and share all of our knowledge.
1: And also, Debbie, everyone can check out Pet Wellness Hub on the socials.
0: Absolutely. 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
1: Good stuff. We'll chat again in early November here on 4BU.
0: Excellent. Thanks so
1: much.
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17: Good morning, I'm Nathan Filmer with the latest Bundaberg local news from the Crofton Street newsroom. New grant funding could cover 100% of the costs of eligible community group projects in Bundaberg after a new round opened this week. Round 10 of the Stronger Communities program is aimed at supporting initiatives that benefit native flora and fauna as well as mental health. Grants of between $2,500 and $20,000 are up for grabs for successful applicants who tick the boxes. Bundaberg's federal representative MP David Batt is urging local agencies, not-for-profits and sporting clubs to apply.
21: It's an online application and applications close on November 6. You can head to my website at davidbatt.com.au to submit an expression of interest for your group.
17: Bundaberg Transport, Shipping and Logistics operators are being encouraged to familiarise themselves with their severe weather plans as we head towards summer. NTI Logistics Risk Engineer Chelsea Neely says Bundaberg's location means being prepared matters even more.
22: Bundaberg is really reliant on certain corridors, you know, the Bruce Highway and then also rail and the port. If one of those corridors are taken away, then it can be really disruptive to businesses in that area. So I'd say for businesses in Bundaberg have contingency plans.
17: Central Queensland University has seen a boost in the latest global rankings, landing among the top 500 institutions worldwide. That's according to Time Higher Education, which crunched the numbers. It shows teaching, research and international outlook scores for CQU have all improved over the past year. And three new exhibitions at Bundaberg Regional Art Gallery will celebrate the life and landscape of the region as seen through the eyes of artists. Opening next month with a free launch night event, Catching the Burnet, Raised in Cane and Harvest in Heritage will showcase local talent. The pieces feature four artists, including Hugh Gilmore Jameson and Kyle Schneider, whose work features his passion for photography.
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1: Partly cloudy today, tomorrow and Saturday. 26 today, 27 tomorrow and Saturday. The forecast tops. For Nexus Pools, the best pools in Bundy, the UV reading is 9. That's very high. Remember to slip, slop, slap, seek and slide.
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0: the king of rock and roll, Elvis Aaron Presley. A hunk of burning love. It's a big breakfast on 1332 for you. Better music and more of it. Beautiful looking Thursday morning. It's Mark Johnson here, and I'll play in excess next.
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